0: Salam Lizzie Madani, Ilham Irfan with the 10 a.m. updates. His Majesty Sultan Ibrahim, King of Malaysia today, graced the Tripping of the Colours ceremony at Dataran Pahlawan Negara. Upon His Majesty's arrival at 8:45 a.m., the national anthem Negaraku was played, followed by a 21-gun salute. Sultan Ibrahim then inspected a parade comprising 25 officers and 510 personnel from the three branches of the Malaysian Armed Forces. Malaysia needs clear policy and regulatory direction to maintain investor confidence and support the country's energy transition agenda. Deputy Prime Minister Dato' Sri Fadilah Yusof said, while political leadership may change over time, consistent policies and a stable regulatory framework were crucial in assuring investors the country remains committed to its long-term development goals. Meanwhile, Economy Minister Akmal Nasrullah Mohamad Nasir said, energy transition should be leveraged as a catalyst for broader economic restructuring, with strategic focus areas including AI, semiconductors and data centers. This is to enhance productivity and strengthen the country's economic prospects. The ringgit traded easier against the US dollar on Friday morning. At 8 a.m., the local currency slid to 4.0120 to 0160 against the greenback from yesterday's close of 4.0095 to 0140. Thousands of Albanians protested in Tirana for a fourth consecutive day against a coastal tourism complex allegedly linked to U.S. President Donald Trump's son-in-law, Jared Kushner. The demonstrator argued that the estimated $1.2 billion project, led by Kushner and his wife Ivanka, will harm the environment, with plans for luxury hotels in the protected area of Vyosanarta on the southern coast. Their protests have intensified in recent days after security guards assaulted a man near the protected area. Elsewhere, with Israel signaling plans to expand the areas it controls in Gaza to 70% of the enclave, Palestinians living near the so-called Yellow Line say the shrinking space left for civilians is becoming increasingly unlivable. And finally, in sports, Maya Chwalinska made French Open history at the world number 114, became the first qualifier in the professional era to reach the Roland Garros final, where she will take on Mira Andreeva. The pull down Diana Schneider 7-6-6-4 in the last four to join Russian 19-year-old Andreeva, a straight sets winner over Marta Kostyuk in Saturday's title decider. And that was the news, edited by Kamala Badri. Salam, Malaysia Madani.
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1: Today in History, on 5th June in 1965, the first Bumiputera Economic Congress was officially opened by Yang Teramat Mulia Tuanku Abdul Rahman Putra Al-Haj, the Prime Minister of the Federation of Malaysia at Dewan Tunku Abdul Rahman in Kuala Lumpur. Also present at the ceremony were Yang Amat Berhormat Tun Abdul Razak bin Dato' Hussein, who was serving as the Deputy Prime Minister and Minister of National and Rural Development, members of the Cabinet, heads of diplomatic missions, and approximately 500 delegates representing all states in Malaysia. The Congress, which lasted for 3 days, was chaired by Yang Berhormat Encik Muhammad Kir bin Johari, the Minister of Education. Throughout the Congress, a total of 10 working papers were presented and discussed, covering key areas such as business and trade capital formation, land, services, marketing, training, and the participation of Bumiputera in the industrial sector. This landmark Congress played an important role in addressing economic challenges and exploring strategies to enhance Bumiputera involvement and development in various sectors of the national economy.
0: Today in History. 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Only on Red FM, where every day has a story.

And hey guys, welcome back to the show. Midday Mix Part 1 right here on Red FM for Variety Friday morning. How are you guys doing? And hopefully you guys are doing great today. Okay, we got tons of great songs. Okay, we got, you know, all the cool stuff back from the 90s and early 2000s and all that. So if you're a teenager back in the 90s, you'll definitely remember these songs and you're gonna enjoy them, right? So once again, today is the first ever midday solo because my partner's missing. Can you help me find my partner, please? Let me know in the comment section or there, and I'll, you know, read the information and probably track her down later. But for now, let's get into more songs right here on Red FM. We got the sounds of Better Than Ezra with King of New Orleans right here on Red FM for Variety. Once again, good morning and welcome to the show.

Hey guys, welcome back. Zach right here on the Midday Mix on Red FM for Variety Radio Malaysia, Sarawak. Again, it's a gorgeous Friday morning. And of course, hey, that was the sounds of the Fall Out Boys with I'm Like a Lawyer, Me and You, because the title of that song is just so long. But anyway, time for me to give you the weather report for today. So let's get on to it right here on Red FM. Now let's see the weather report for today. Basically, key points: morning, mostly fair to partly cloudy. Afternoon, isolated or scattered thunderstorms, particularly inland. Evening and night, some areas may continue to experience showers. Temperature is going to be a minimum of 23 degrees to a max

Maximum of 33 degrees, and it's going to be brief strong winds and heavy downpours are possible during thunderstorms, all right? And of course, recent advisory from the Met Department also highlighted the possibility of localized thunderstorms and heavy rains in parts of Sarawak, so outdoor activity should be planned with weather changes in mind. Whatever it is, you know, check out all the weather apps, check out Met Malaysia's website for the latest updates on all the weather so that you'll know what to do and how to plan your day, okay? More great songs coming your way, but just to let you guys know, last night I went to watch the new He-Man movie. And yes, it was very, very good. It was the typical campy 80s with all the juvenile jokes in there. It was perfection. So I'm telling you right now, if you haven't watched it, go watch it. It's going to bring back memories. And I mean, last night there was like a whole theater full of, you know, 40, 50 somethings crying when they saw the He-Man song came out. So that's something. But yeah, anyway, more great songs coming your way. We got the sounds of Tonic right here with If You Could Only See right here on Red FM for Variety.

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1: The temperature got to 21 Celsius at 70 in Fahrenheit.
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Sounds of Garbage right there would tell me where it hurts right here on Red FM for Variety. It was an American band that was formed back in 1993. And of course, it had a Scottish lead singer. Her name was Shirley Manson. Okay. And of course, we got more great songs coming your way right here on Red FM for Variety. 42 minutes past the hour. Coming up at the top of the hour is going to be the news and tracks. But we're getting more songs. Okay. And also make sure you guys tune in. And I got a few messages right here from the DM group. Okay. We got Faisal coming in. Yo, Zach, flying solo today. Don't worry because you're killing it. Thank you. The playlist is pure fire. You're basically teleporting me back to high school. Shout out to all my brothers at the workshop. We are rocking out while fixing these cars. Keep them coming. No problem, brother. And because you got Sarah, the coffee addict, the self-proclaimed coffee addict. I can challenge that. Says, hey, Zach. Sad to hear your partner ditched you today, but honestly, this alternative rock marathon is exactly what I needed. Basically, all your songs are giving me literal goosebumps. Shout out to the team at Bean and Brew, wherever that is. We are singing along at the counter. Sweet! Thank you. Once again, guys, just drop in the messages via DM. Drop it in on the Facebook or the WhatsApp at 012-348-8422, and I'll read it as soon as it pops up on the screen. And of course, we got more songs coming your way right now, and we got the sounds of the Verve 5. This one's going to go slow down a bit with Freshman Red FM.

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1: I met Yelena on a dating website. She's here for work. And what can I say? She was beautiful, funny, has the cutest laugh, and she even laughed at my lame jokes. Safe to say, we hit it off immediately. Things were wonderful for a while, until one day.
2: My darling, I really need your help. My father got into some serious gambling debts, and now the mob, they are after him.
1: Oh no, Yelena, how can we help from here?
2: Can you send me some money, please, so I can pay off his debt? He needs about 600,000 rubles.
1: Let me check. That's over 30,000 ringgit. We can't afford this, baby.
2: Please, darling. I don't know what else to do. My mother, she is losing her mind. And I am their last hope.
1: All right. I'll transfer the money over to you so you can help your father.
2: Thank you very much, my love. I need to fly back to help them out. I'll be back in a week.
1: A week passed. 2 weeks. I messaged, I called. There was no answer. Did something happen to her? Did I get scammed? I went to the nearest police station to make a report. And I was later informed that my girlfriend was a scam artist. And her real name was Olga Skamdinsky. She was part of a love scam ring and had several other victims in the last 7 months. To anyone listening, don't fall victim to like I did. Because when it's too good to be true, the love could be the biggest lie ever.
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0: Good morning. Salam Lise Madani. Ilham Irfan with the World News at 11. UN Secretary General Antonio Guterres welcomes the announcement of a ceasefire following the fourth high-level trilateral meeting in Washington involving Israeli and Lebanese representatives. His spokesman Stefan Dujarric said Guterres reaffirms the United Nations support for all efforts to end the hostilities and alleviate the suffering of communities on both sides of the Blue Line, a border demarcation line between Lebanon and Israel established by the world body in 2000. In the meantime, the Hezbollah group rejected a new ceasefire in Lebanon yesterday, and Israel said it will not withdraw troops from the country, undermining U.S. President Donald Trump's efforts to halt fighting there to forge peace with Tehran. Iran has made a ceasefire in Lebanon a condition for any peace deal with Washington and has suggested in recent days that it could intervene directly if Israel keeps up attacks there. There was no immediate response from Israel, Lebanon, or the U.S. The Republican-led U.S. House of Representatives approved a resolution to block President Donald Trump from continuing the war against Iran, reflecting growing concern among members of his party about the three-month-old conflict. The House voted 215 to 208 as four Republicans voted with Democrats in favor of the War Powers Resolution, which directs Trump to withdraw U.S. troops from Iran unless Congress declares war or authorizes the use of military force. It was the latest setback for Trump in Congress, despite his party's slim majorities in both the House and Senate. For now, the vote is largely symbolic, as legislation must pass the Senate as well as the House to become effective. In other news, OPEC expects robust oil demand growth and is not changing its estimates. At the St. Petersburg International Economic Forum, Secretary General Haitham Al-Gais yesterday said that despite the West Asia conflict and closure of the Strait of Hormuz, it has yet to register any signs of declining oil demand. He added that OPEC still sees robust demand growth at 1.2 million barrels a day for this year. Turning to sports football, Guelah Dewey haunted his brother's national team as he scored once and set up the winner to fire Ivory Coast to a shock 2-1 comeback victory over France in a World Cup warm-up match in Nantes. The 23-year-old Strasbourg defender, older brother of France and Paris Saint-Germain forward Désiré Doué, cancelled out Ryan Cherki's sublime opener shortly after halftime before delivering the cross that Amad Diallo converted for the winner, earning the Elephants a first-ever victory over Les Bleus. In tennis, Polish qualifier Maja Chwalinska said she will remain in her bubble to maintain her focus after her breakthrough run to the French Open final, where she will take on Russian 8th seed Mira Andreeva for the biggest prize of her career. Chwalinska, who beat Diana Schneider 7-6, 6-4 yesterday, now sits on the verge of becoming the first qualifier in the professional era to win the French Open. And finally, in basketball, a fan who crashed the court in San Antonio in a bid to take a selfie with Spurs star Victor Wembanyama during a Game 1 of the NBA Finals has been banned for life from all league arenas. The incident briefly halted play midway through the fourth quarter of the New York Knicks Game 1 triumph at Frost Bank Center. The fan ran onto the court holding up cell phones, stopping in front of a bemused Wembanyama and Knicks big man Mitchell Robinson before security guards pushed him away, then hustled him off the court. The U.S. will respect tariff caps in trade deals struck with the European Union, Japan and other countries and plan U.S. tariffs over forced labor provide the legal basis to do so. On the sidelines of an OECD ministerial meeting in Paris, U.S. Trade Representative Jamieson Greer said his country understands that a deal is a deal. Washington has struck deals with Brussels and Tokyo that limit U.S. tariffs on most EU or Japanese imports to a maximum of 15%. And that was the World News edited by Mas Elizawati. Coming up next, the editors speak. Red.
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0: Today in history in Sarawak, we turn to the archives to commemorate the significant events that have shaped our state's history. 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
1: On this day in 1988, the president of Sabati and patrons of the Malaysia Red Crescent Society, Kuching District, Datin Patinge Haja Laila Taib, presented a complete set of a microcomputer and a printer to the National Cancer Society of Malaysia, Sarawak branch, in a ceremony held at the Sarawak General Hospital. The contribution was in response to an application submitted by the associations to acquire a computer system. This contribution was successfully realized through the generosity of the company Automated Business System, ABS Kuching, in collaborations with the Malaysia Red Crescent Society Kuching District. Furthermore, this new computer system is expected to assist in analyzing cancer patients' data in Sarawak in a more systematic manner. Moreover, ABS also provided free maintenance services and software updates. The total cost of the system was estimated at RM10,000, excluding maintenance costs. This contribution is hoped to enhance data management efficiency and strengthen efforts to combat cancers.
0: Today in history in Sarawak, we turn to the archives to commemorate the significant events that have shaped our state's history. 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
1: Today in history, on 5th June in 1965, the first Bumi Putra Economy Congress was officially opened by Yang Teramat Mulia Tuanku Abdul Rahman Putra Al-Haj, the Prime Minister of the Federation of Malaysia at Dewan Tunku Abdul Rahman in Kuala Lumpur. Also present at the ceremony were Yang Amat Berhormat Tun Abdul Razak bin Dato' Hussein, who was serving as the Deputy Prime Minister and Minister of National and Rural Development, members of the Cabinet, heads of diplomatic missions, and approximately 500 delegates representing all states in Malaysia. The Congress, which lasted for 3 days, was chaired by Yang Berhormat Encik Muhammad Kir bin Johari, the Minister of Education. Throughout the Congress, a total of 10 working papers were presented and discussed, covering key areas such as business and trade capital formation, land, services, marketing, training, and the participation of Bumi Putra in the industrial sector. This landmark Congress played an important role in addressing economic challenges and exploring strategies to enhance Bumi Putra involvement and development in various sectors of the national economy.
0: Today in history. Join us to relive the past as we highlight key events that happened on this very date in history. 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
2: And welcome back, guys. Midday Mix Solo right here. Midday Solo today on a Friday since my partner's missing. Anyway, how are you guys doing? Thank you for tuning in. And of course, reading who's dropping in on the Facebook today. Let's see now. We got Jeffrey coming in, wishing everyone a good morning. Cool, cool. And of course, Johnny coming in. How are you doing today, Johnny? And of course, you got Brian coming in. How are you doing, Brian Don? We got Steven K. Undi as well. How are you doing, Steve? How are you doing? Hopefully you're doing great. And of course, we also got Helen coming in saying that it's a Sunday morning, well, sunny morning in Miri. And also we have, let me see, and Nora Niti saying good morning. We got Ronald Dennis saying good morning to everyone as well. And of course, you got Erwan, my brother right there, saying, don't worry, no partner, we will become your partners. Hey, thank you, Erwan, no problem. And thank you for tuning in. More great songs coming your way. And of course, don't forget, we got the traffic report coming in a bit later. And also, what's buzzing as well. But kicking off the second hour, we got the sounds of Gin Blossoms with Hey Jealousy right here on Red FM.

available to the Sarawak Public Works Department Waste Integration, so check that one out, okay? Surian area, a fatal road crash was reported along Jalan Baki Lama and in Sengay earlier this week. While the incident has been cleared, motorists should remain cautious if traveling through that area, Pan Borneo Highway. Traffic is generally moving normally, however, road users should expect occasional slowdowns near active construction and upgrading works, especially during rain or peak travel periods. Weather impact forecast indicates afternoon thunderstorms in parts of Sarawak, which could reduce visibility and cause temporary congestion on major routes. Okay, other than that, please check out your Waze, your Google Maps and all that to check out the best way to go to your destination. So do that and you should be able to save up on, you know, using up too much fuel and all that, right? Anyway, up next, I want to say hi to the Facebook gang. Thank you for tuning in, Facebook gang. How are you all doing? We got Andika, we got JCM, we got Johnny, we got Mary, we got Hukala, we got Brian, we got Roslan, we got Helen, we got Agnes, we got Dublin, we got Lily, we got Patrick, we got KC Nyuk, we got Roland Stewart, we got Wellington, we got Nora Niti, we got Lee Manhui, Ronald Dennis, and everyone else tuning in as well. Thank you for tuning in, Facebook gang. You guys are definitely legendary. And before we get on to more songs right here, this is the time for me to give you the famous birthday. So hey, if you are celebrating your birthday, so hey, check this one out. You share your birthday with none other than Ninja. He's 34 years old. His name is literally Ninja. I'm not kidding. And of course, Troy Sivan, the singer, is 30 years old. We also got Anna Maligon at 22 years old. We got Pete Wentz at 46. Santan Dave, or his name is actually Santan, right? 37 years old. Brendan Ferris is 34 years old. Nick Kroll is 47. We got Emma Delancey at 15. We got Barbara DeRogil at 38. Joe Gatto is 49. Bruhitz Kevin is at 21 years old. We got Carly Stiles at 38 years old. We got Vlad Bumaga at 29. Jeff Garland is at 63. Ron Livingston is 58. Bella Rose is 24. We got Amanda Crew at 39. Brian McKnight, R&B singer himself, is 56. Then we got Kenny G, the legendary saxophonist, at 69 years old. So there you have it, the famous birthdays for today. If you're celebrating your birthday today, happy birthday. Enjoy the party, enjoy the gig. And hey, the weekend is here, so, you know, might as well go big on the party, right? Or if you want to wish someone happy birthday, drop it on the Facebook, my DM me directly, or WhatsApp me at 012-348-8422 right here on Red FM Fall Variety. More music right here on Red FM.

and welcome back to the Midday Duo right here. Did I say Midday Duo? I meant Midday Solo right here with me, Zach, because I'm all alone. I'm so sad. But anyway, more great songs coming your way. But before that, I need to give you the traffic report for today. Okay, now, in the Kuching area, ongoing infrastructure and road widening work continue to affect traffic flow on parts of Jalan Tun Razak and Jalan China. Drivers may encounter lane diversions and slower traffic during peak hours. And real-time congestion monitoring is

sounds of Soul Asylum and Runaway Train right there, Red FM 4 Variety. Coming up at the top of the hour will be the news, and after that we've got more songs coming your way, and of course more messages from the DM group that I will read. So make sure you guys send in your messages if you want me to read your messages, okay? Drop it on the WhatsApp, the Facebook, or DM me directly. And hey, let's see how this day is gonna go. Midday Solo with me, Zach. I'm never gonna get used to that name, but anyway, up next we're gonna sounds like Dido with White Flag, and then we got Green Day with Boulevard of Broken Dreams coming your way right here on Red FM.

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1: Salam Jamadani, this is the news on Red FM. Applications to participate in the Tegas Pre-Accelerator Bootcamp 2026 Cohort 8 program are now open to entrepreneurs and early-stage startups in Sarawak. Applications will close on June 15th. The five-day intensive program will take place from July 6th to 10th at Tegas Digital Village, Kuching. Tegas Chairman Dato' Len Talib Saleh said it aims to empower local startups through training, guidance, and exposure to aspects of business development and investment. Providing skills, knowledge, and support to company founders at the early stages is important to strengthen the innovation ecosystem and increase the competitiveness of local talent at the national and international levels. Meanwhile, from the cohort this time round, Tegas is collaborating with Growth Through Innovation to produce more bold and competitive company founders. Its founder, Ken Lau, said the program provides participants with the opportunity to transform ideas into real businesses through an innovation, strategic implementation, and entrepreneurship approach based on artificial intelligence. The program is especially designed for local innovators, students, corporate leaders, and company founders that have business ideas but need guidance, market validation, and support to develop a sustainable business model. To participate in the program, each team must have at least one founder or co-founder who is from Sarawak. Public Works Department Sarawak emphasizes the importance of maintaining the cleanliness along Jalan Pan Borneo Highway. Based on monitoring, there are irresponsible parties who throw garbage everywhere at bus stops and rest areas. Director JKR Sarawak, Dato' Dr. Cassidy Morris, said that the Pan Borneo cleaning campaign was also carried out to ensure that the routes and facilities provided are always clean. In the meantime, road users are advised to understand the function of the P-turn on the Pan Borneo Highway and must be used correctly to avoid accidents. This is because the number of accidents complained at the P-turn is among the highest received by the department. JKR Sarawak is also in an effort to add sufficient signs along the way for the safety of users. The low voltage problem of the Sarawak Energy Berhad SEB electricity supply source has been identified as the cause of the disruption of water supply operations in Kampung Teluk Melano. According to a statement by the Rural Water Supply Department JBALB Sarawak, SEB informed that this was due to high electricity consumption in the area. Accordingly, the water supply plant currently can only operate using a genset. With limited diesel supply, the plant operations may experience minor disruptions from time to time. This situation can also cause water supply pressure to higher areas be affected. JBALB water tanker trucks are continuously being moved to Kampung Teluk Melano to ensure consumers who may be affected receive water supply. JBALB will continue to monitor and cooperate with SEB to restore electricity supply operations immediately. And that's the end of the news. It was edited by Nur Akila Arbain from the News and Current Affairs section of RTM Kuching. Salam Malaysia Madani.
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0: Today in history in Sarawak, we turn to the archives to commemorate the significant events that have shaped our state's history. 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
1: On this day in 1988, the president of Sabati and patrons of the Malaysia Red Crescent Society, Kuching District, Datin Patingi Haja Laila Taib, presented a complete set of a microcomputer and a printer to the National Cancer Society of Malaysia, Sarawak branch, in a ceremony held at the Sarawak General Hospital. The contribution was in response to an application submitted by the associations to acquire a computer system. This contribution was successfully realized through the generosity of the company Automated Business System, ABS Kuching, in collaborations with the Malaysia Red Crescent Society Kuching District. Furthermore, this new computer system is expected to assist in analyzing cancer patients' data in Sarawak in a more systematic manner. Moreover, ABS also provided free maintenance services and software updates. The total cost of the system was estimated at RM10,000, excluding maintenance costs. This contribution is hoped to enhance data management efficiency and strengthen efforts to combat cancers.
0: Today in history in Sarawak, we turn to the archives to commemorate the significant events that have shaped our state's history. Only on Red FM.

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1: Today in history, on 5th June in 1965, the first Bumiputra Economic Congress was officially opened by Yang Teramat Mulia Tuanku Abdul Rahman Putra Al-Haj, the Prime Minister of the Federation of Malaysia at Dewan Tunku Abdul Rahman in Kuala Lumpur. Also present at the ceremony were Yang Amat Berhormat Tun Abdul Razak bin Datuk Hussein, who was serving as the Deputy Prime Minister and Minister of National and Rural Development, members of the Cabinet, heads of diplomatic missions, and approximately 500 delegates representing all states in Malaysia. The Congress, which lasted for 3 days, was chaired by Yang Berhormat Encik Muhammad Kir bin Johari, the Minister of Education. Throughout the Congress, a total of 10 working papers were presented and discussed, covering key areas such as business and trade capital formation, land, services, marketing, training, and the participation of Bumiputra in the industrial sector. This landmark Congress played an important role in addressing economic challenges and exploring strategies to enhance Bumiputra involvement and development in various sectors of the national economy.
0: Today in history. Join us to relive the past as we highlight key events that happened on this very date in history. 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
2: 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The Midday Solo Show today with me, Zach. How are y'all doing? Thank you for tuning in. And thank you, everyone, for sending me messages saying that you'll help me find my partner that's missing today. Thank you, thank you, thank you. You guys are awesome. And of course, my name is Zach. Just in case you tune in, it is already past 12 o'clock, so it is lunchtime. So if you're out there and you're enjoying your lunch while listening to Red FM, thank you, thank you, thank you, thank you. Thank you for downloading RTM Click or using your old school radio, listening to us wherever you're from, in your car, in your living room, in your kitchen, in your bathroom even. No, it's epic. Technology can do that now. So go ahead and enjoy Red FM while you're doing everything else in your life, right? Anyway, we got more great songs coming your way. And of course, we got 9 days If I Am, also the sounds of Avril Lavigne, Nothing But Ordinary, and more. And also to everyone tuning in, thank you for tuning in. And of course, I got more messages right here from the DM gang. We got Bro Rin coming in saying, thank you, Zach. It's dangerous, your playlist today, brother. I'm tapping hard on my steering wheel to all these songs, man. You're making memories I forgot I had. Shout out to all the delivery riders out there keeping keeping safe in the heat right now. Yes, it is kind of warm actually outside, so please be careful and also keep yourself hydrated, right? Please do that. And of course, we also got Lamathina Michelle coming in. Hi, Zach. No evergreen elevator music today, thank goodness. We got all these alternative rocks coming in. Absolute best radio, best era of radio. Thank you, Michelle. And love the energy you're bringing in the solo show. Okay, thank you. And of course, huge shout out to the Class of 99 from SMK St. Mary. Shout out, Class of 99. Hooey! Right here on Red FM. Up next, we got the sounds of 9 days coming your way right here on Red FM with If I Am.
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find out what's hot, what's not, and what drools right here on What's Buzzin' Red FM. And welcome back to What's Buzzin', guys. How are you guys doing? Thank you for tuning in. And now time for a little What's Buzzin' news right here. Now check this out. Okay, now there's a story about a Malaysian woman named Maggie Ho. She shared her story on Facebook about how a group of strangers helped her catch a flight after she arrived at the airport security with only 10 minutes left before her departure. Now, facing a long security queue and where she should miss her flight back to Johor, Maggie asked several passengers ahead of her whether they were on the same flight. When they learned they were not and heard about the situation, they helped explain it to others in the queue to encourage them to move her ahead. The queue included people of different backgrounds, including Malaysians of various ethnicities and some Singaporean travelers. Despite not knowing Maggie, they willingly allowed her to cut the line. One person even advised her to inform airport security staff that she was rushing for. Like, you know, this is the kind of kindness that we should put more in the news and more in basically, you know, everything that we do, okay? Because this actually helps people and, you know, we encourage and lift each other up, right? That's the beautiful thing about these kind of things. And of course, the other What's Buzzin' news is, of course, the current domination of the He-Man movie, Masters of the Universe. That's definitely something that you guys should go check. Like I told you before, I went to watch it last night with my homies and, hey, it's awesome, okay? If you love 80s humor and basically the whole campy feeling of the entire 80s cartoons back in the day, this is definitely something that you should go and check out. And I'm gonna bring your kids even, let them experience He-Man like when you did when you were a kid. So that's always good. Up next though, we got the sounds of Switchfoot, Dare You to Move, Staying So Far Away and more. But for now, this is Tangerine right here with Moist.

Summer Hits on Red FM. Alex Warren, Fever Dream. Michael Jackson, Billie Jean.

Sons of Stain, where they were so far away, right here on Red FM for a variety. Time for me to bail. Hope you guys enjoyed Midday Solo today and your journey down, you know, late 90s, early 2000s rock right here. And of course, till then, adios, goodbye, be good. Up next, we got Midday Mix Part 2 coming your way.

Good afternoon, it's Prime at 1 with me, Stella. The headlines. Resolution of recognition issue affecting pharmacy grads from Alexandra University to be expedited. And the Greece and Milan State Assembly dissolution notice to reach EC today.

0: But first, His Majesty Sultan Ibrahim, King of Malaysia, today graced the trooping of the colours ceremony at Dataran Pahlawan Negara. Upon His Majesty's arrival at 8:45 a.m, the national anthem Negaraku was played, followed by a 21-gun salute. Sultan Ibrahim then inspected a parade comprising 25 officers and 510 personnel from the three branches of the Malaysian Armed Forces, led by the commanding officer of the 5th Battalion, Royal Malay Regiment, Lieutenant Colonel Azlan Shah Baharom. The ceremony serves as a manifestation of the armed forces' oath and pledge of undivided loyalty to the King and the nation. Prime Minister Datuk Seri Anwar Ibrahim has directed the Higher Education Ministry and the Health Ministry to quickly resolve the issue of recognition for the Doctor of Pharmacy, PharmD qualification awarded to the graduates of Alexandra University in Egypt. The Prime Minister's office said the directive was issued in the interest of the welfare and future of the affected students. It noted that at present, the Malaysian Qualifications Agency has no objection to the academic recognition of the programme. However, professional recognition for registration as a pharmacist requires consideration and approval by the Pharmacy Board Malaysia. Separately, Datuk Seri Anwar, who is Pakatan Harapan Chairman, is scheduled to launch the Johor PH election machinery for the 16th state election tomorrow night. Johor PKR Vice Chairman Jimmy Pua said the launch is scheduled to take place at Dewan Sekolah Tinggi China in Batu Pahat at 8 p.m. PH Deputy Chairman and DAP Secretary General Anthony Loke and Amanah President Datuk Seri Mohamad Sabu are also expected to attend the event. The Johor State Legislative Assembly was dissolved on June 1st, paving the way for the state election to be held within 60 days. Meanwhile, an official notice on the dissolution of the Negeri Sembilan State Legislative Assembly will be submitted to the Election Commission today. Speaker Dato' M.K. Ibrahim Abdul Rahman said the submission is to formally inform the Commission of the Assembly's dissolution, which received the consent of the Yang di-Pertuan Besar of Negeri Sembilan, Tuanku Muriz, Tuanku Munawir, yesterday. Once the notice is submitted, it is then up to the EC to act on the notice and determine the appropriate date for the state election. Yesterday, Menteri Besar Datuk Seri Aminuddin Harun announced the State Assembly would be dissolved effective June 5th to pave the way for a state election. The public is invited to attend the National Tiveta Day 2026 celebration, which begins today at Dataran Putrajaya. Deputy Prime Minister Datuk Seri Dr. Ahmad Zahid Hamidi, who is Chairman of the National Tivet Council, said the event offers a variety of activities for visitors. He also called on Malaysians to celebrate the nation's talent, skills and future at National Tivet Day 2026. The celebration runs from 9 a.m. today until June 7th. Prime Minister Datuk Seri Anwar Ibrahim is scheduled to officiate the highlight of the celebration at 10 a.m. tomorrow. Malaysia has been elected as a member of the UN Economic and Social Council for the term 2027 to 2029. During the elections held at the 80th session of the United Nations General Assembly on June 4th, Malaysia secured the highest vote count. The strong mandate reflects the international community's confidence in Malaysia's continued commitment to multilateralism, sustainable development and cooperation. Wisma Putra said Malaysia will focus on addressing multifaceted global challenges such as economic uncertainty, humanitarian crisis, inequality and the adverse impacts of climate change. A look at stocks, and at 12:30 p.m, the FBM KLCI was at 1,696.01, up 12.75 points. On the broader market, there were 405 gainers, 572 losers and 548 counters traded unchanged. Turnover was at 1.855 billion shares valued at 1.400 billion ringgit. Still ahead, Albanians protest over Kushner-linked luxury resort on pristine coastline. A top military advisor to Iran's supreme leader said missiles were ready to be launched after Israeli threats to target Beirut's southern suburbs, reaffirming support for Hezbollah. In an interview with Iranian state television, Mohsen Razai said Israel sought to pressure Lebanon in an attempt to influence negotiations with Iran. He warned Israel to leave Lebanon, saying the country would be an inseparable part of any agreement. On the Strait of Hormuz, Razai described the strategic waterway as a strong deterrence arm in Iran's hands. A Palestinian was killed and 16 others were injured in an Israeli strike targeting tents sheltering displaced civilians in the southern Gaza Strip early Friday. Medical sources said the strike hit tents housing displaced civilians in the Al-Mawasi area west of Han Yunis, which Israel earlier designated as a safe zone. Despite a ceasefire that took effect on October 10th last year, the Israeli army has killed at least 936 Palestinians and injured close to 3,000 in nearly daily attacks. Thousands of Albanians again took to the streets of Tirana protesting against a development planned by a company linked with Donald Trump's son-in-law, Jared Kushner, on an environmentally sensitive part of the Adriatic coast. The $1.6 billion resort is being led by Kushner's investment firm, Affinity Partners, on an island off Albania and an undeveloped stretch of coastline near the Vjosa Narta protected landscape. It is a wetland home to flamingos, seals and sea turtle nesting sites. Environmentalists oppose the plan, which they say would impact several hundred hectares of pristine beaches. Turning to sports, work crews across North America are transforming stadium surfaces ahead of the 2026 FIFA World Cup, installing high-tech hybrid grass systems designed to deliver consistent playing conditions despite widely varying climates. The scale of the project is unprecedented. John Sorochan, a turf grass expert and distinguished professor at the University of Tennessee, contracted by FIFA to help with the growth and installation of the grass pitches at all 16 World Cup stadiums, said the goal was uniformity.
1: The geography of the three countries being so far apart, from Mexico City to Vancouver's, and then you couple that in with the climatic regions. You got tropical, hot tropical kind of in Miami, sea level. You got a cool temperate climate in Seattle, and then you got, you know, Boston and Toronto are kind of a unique, you know, northeastern climate, and then hot in Kansas City to altitude in Mexico City. So, you know, those are some of the things. Then we got five dome stadiums. Then we're trying to grow grass indoors. So, yeah, that's kind of the gravity of how big this project is and how variable, dynamic it is, I guess would be the word to describe it. What we want to do is make this dynamic picture something uniform and consistent.
0: Meanwhile, Boston, Massachusetts is gearing up for the 2026 FIFA World Cup. The U.S. city is first hosting the June 13th match between Haiti and Scotland. Boston will be hosting a total of five group stage matches, one round of 32 and one quarterfinal match. Other group stage matches will include Iraq versus Norway, Scotland versus Morocco, England versus Ghana, Norway versus France. The matches will be played at Boston Stadium in Foxborough, Massachusetts. It will have a seated capacity of some 65,000 during the World Cup. In other developments, Neymar will not travel to Cleveland for Brazil's World Cup warm-up match against Egypt on Saturday as he continues to receive intensive treatment for a calf injury. Brazil's all-time leading scorer is sidelined by a grade 2 calf strain, a moderate muscle injury involving a partial tear.

0: And now a recap of the headlines. Resolution of recognition issue affecting pharmacy grads from Alexandra University to be expedited. And Negeri Sembilan State Assembly dissolution notice to reach EC today. That was the news edited by Carmilla Badri. Salam Malaysia Madani.
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0: today in history. Join us to relive the past as we highlight key events that happened on this very date in history. 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
1: Today in history, on 5th June in 1965, the first Bumiputra Economic Congress was officially opened by Yang Teramat Mulia Tuanku Abdul Rahman Putra Al-Haj, the Prime Minister of the Federation of Malaysia at Dewan Tunku Abdul Rahman in Kuala Lumpur. Also present at the ceremony were Yang Amat Berhormat Tun Abdul Razak bin Dato Hussein, who was serving as the Deputy Prime Minister and Minister of National and Rural Development, members of the Cabinet, heads of diplomatic missions, and approximately 500 delegates representing all states in Malaysia. The Congress, which lasted for 3 days, was chaired by Yang Berhormat Encik Muhammad Kir bin Johari, the Minister of Education. Throughout the Congress, a total of 10 working papers were presented and discussed, covering key areas such as business and trade capital formation, land, services, marketing, training, and the participation of Bumiputra in the industrial sector. This landmark Congress played an important role in addressing economic challenges and exploring strategies to enhance Bumiputra involvement and development in various sectors of the national economy.
0: Today in history. Join us to relive the past as we highlight key events that happened on this very date in history. 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

0: Today in history in Sarawak, we turn to the archives to commemorate the significant events that have shaped our state's history. 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
1: On this day in 1988, the president of Sabati and patrons of the Malaysia Red Crescent Society, Kuching District, Datin Patinggi Haja Laila Taib, presented a complete set of a microcomputer and a printer to the National Cancer Society of Malaysia, Sarawak branch, in a ceremony held at the Sarawak General Hospital. The contribution was in response to an application submitted by the associations to acquire a computer system. This contribution was successfully realized through the generosity of the company Automated Business System, ABS Kuching, in collaborations with the Malaysia Red Crescent Society Kuching District. Furthermore, this new computer system is expected to assist in analyzing cancer patients' data in Sarawak in a more systematic manner. Moreover, ABS also provided free maintenance services and software updates. The total cost of the system was estimated at RM10,000, excluding maintenance costs. This contribution is hoped to enhance data management efficiency and strengthen efforts to combat cancers.
0: Today in history in Sarawak, we turn to the archives to commemorate the significant events that have shaped our state's history. Only on Red FM.
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Hello everyone, welcome back to Joe's Midi Mix Part 2 with me Felicia J on this Friday afternoon. 19 minute past 1 p.m. How has your day been so far? It's Friday, now tomorrow is weekend already, and it doesn't feel because this week's feel a bit more longer for the holidays. You know, everyone's just back to work, okay, everything's, but yeah. Anyway, for today's shows, at the second hours of the show, we got a program, Your Health, produced by DJ Nas. So it will be on the second hours of the shows. The first hours of the shows, as usual, sharing news info, everything for you guys to up to date about everything that are going on. And also the third hours, we got a few segments that we have, the traffic's update, the weather update from Malaysia's, and of course, what's best with the latest trends that we have online. But anyway, keep commenting in my sections on our Facebook page, Red FM English RTM Sarawak. Okay, you can put anything inside the comment, just greeting, or you got news they want to share to everyone, or like maybe jokes to make someone days. You can also put your comment sections, or you can always directly WhatsApp us at 012-384-8422. 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Now let us continue the shows with the next ones we got over here. Feels Like Friday, because today is Friday by High Tide, You Were There For Me by Henry Moody, and also Wish You Would by Ella Darlington. Here's on Red FM for varieties.

0: Nowadays, our roads are getting more crowded, and the risks are higher than ever. Whether you are driving a car or riding a motorcycle, safety is a shared responsibility. According to recent statistics, motorcyclists make up over 60% of all road fatalities, with speed and negligence being the leading causes of accidents. Every time you take the wheel or twist the throttle, remember that someone is waiting for you to come home safely. Let's change the statistics. Drive smart, ride safe, and look out for one another.
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0: Wish You Will by L. Darlington. And you guys are still tuning into Red FM for Varieties with me, Felicia J. This hour's 32 minute pause, 1 p.m. How was your guys been so far? And I know we all had an absolutely blast catching up with families, enjoying the festivities, and also taking a well-deserved break in our hometown after the Gawai celebration that day. But as the long holiday winds down, thousands of us are packing up and preparing for the massive exodus back to the cities and also town. And after days of celebrating, late night chat and also heavy meals, driving back can be a real test of endurance, you know. And road safety constantly remind us that the journey back require just as much focus, okay, if not more, than the trip down. Traffics will be heavy and fatigue is going to be the biggest enemy on the highway. So before you load up the trunk with all those hometown treats, let's keep this golden rules in mind for a smooth journey back to town. First one, do not start a long journey drive if you're already feeling tired or sleepy. If you feel your eyes getting heavy, pull over safely at a rest stop for a quick 20 minutes of power nap. The second one, keep your distance. If heavy holiday traffic, always maintain a safe following gaps of at least 2 seconds from the vehicles ahead and give yourself plenty of room to brake safely. And avoid the temptations to cut line or overtake blindly, especially on double white line or tight interior road. It is simply never worth the risk. And give your car a quick walk around before leaving. Double check the tire pressures and make sure your wiper blades are clean to handle any sudden unpredictable afternoon downpours. And let's cap off a wonderful holiday by making sure every single one of us arrive back home safely. Most importantly, take your time, enjoy the journeys, leave the stress behind, and look out for one another on the road. That is a bit of word for you guys that are going back to town after long, long holidays, okay? Anyway, keep commenting in the comment sections on our Facebook page, Red FM English RTM Sarawak. Any interesting things that happens during the holidays or anything, you can also comment in the comment sections or directly WhatsApp us at 01234@422, okay? Now, let us continue the entertainment with the next songs we got over here. Is Lead On Me by Fletcher's, Body by Isla Noon, and also Dance Where Way You by Callum Scott. Here's on Red FM for Varieties.
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Here's on Red FM. Now, if you are an animal lover or if you have a pet at home that you consider true members of your families, I got a bit of sharing over here. It's international spotlight story that is going to break your heart. It is also raising a massive global conversations about the legal protections of pets. Over in central China, a beloved 8-year-old border collie named Chu Tao, which translated to Hu, was recently stolen and tragically slaughtered. Chu Tao wasn't just any regular family pet. He was a massive social media celebrity with over 1.5 million followers, and he belongs to a travels influencer named Guo from the Henan province. And Chu Tao was famous for his intelligence and high energy, accompanying Guo on solo travels adventures across mainland China from Snowy Peak to Vaz Desert. And the tragedy unfolded last month while Guo was traveling solo in Georgia and Chu Tao was staying back home with Guo family's parents. But on May 11, he vanished from the family farmland, and CCTV footage captured two strangers pulling away with the dogs on an electric bicycles. And Guo immediately cut his trip short and rushed back to China. China eventually tracking down the suspect on May 26. And Guo even offered a 10,000 yuan reward just to get his best friend back safely. And shockingly, the suspect claimed he thought Chu Tao was a stray, even though the dog was on private family land and wearing a collar with a tracking device. Then came the devastating blow that Chu Tao had already been sold to a dog meat restaurant for a mere 180 yuan, which is about 110 ringgit, where he was slaughtered and also eaten. So to make things worse, the suspect showed absolutely no remorse, refusing to apologize and bluntly telling the grieving owner, "The dog is dead. Stop making a fuss and I didn't break the law." Devastatingly, Guo has officially taken the case to the police and he had submitted proof of Chu Tao market value, hoping to press criminal charges against the thief. And this tragic incident has sparked absolute outrage online, where highlighting the severe lack of legal protection for pets in certain parts of the world. And our pet give us unconditional love and they deserve absolute protections under the law. So all that I could say is our deepest thoughts go to Chu Tao during this incredible painful times. And that is a bit of what happens, a viral incident that happened in China related with dog, okay? But anyway, what is your thought about this matter? You guys can leave your thought and your comment in the comment sections on our Facebook page, Red FM English RTM Sarawak, or the really WhatsApp us at 01234@422. And don't forget, after this, we got the news update at 2 p.m. from Wisma Berita Radio Angkasa Puri. And then on the second hours of the show, so at about 2:30 p.m., we have the program Your Health, produced by a DJ Ness. And then we will continue the shows as usual with music, everything that we have to accompany you guys for this afternoon show, of course, with me, DJ Felicia. So leave you guys with the songs Me, Myself and You by Brandon Bellis. This is A Begging Swear by Jasmine Star, My Problem by Jordy, and also Pretty Boy by Isabel Lars. And we'll be back after this. Here's All Red FM for varieties.

moment. It's hard to see where I'm going. My insecurities showing while playing make-believe. Cause it's hard to tell who's right here and who'll be there in a year. And it's

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1: You didn't steal my man, nah, you just stole my problem. 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

0: Good afternoon. It's a 2 p.m. update. Crude oil and condensate production recorded a year-on-year decline of 5.5% to 43 million barrels in the first quarter of 2026, compared to 45.5 million barrels in the same period last year. Chief Statistician Datuk Seri Dr. Mohamad Uzir Mahidin attributed the decline to a fall in crude oil production, which contracted by 9.4% to 28.1 million barrels from 31.5 million barrels previously. The second meeting of the fifth session of the 15th Parliament, scheduled to begin on June 22nd, will proceed according to the set calendar. Confirming the matter to Bernama today, Office of Dewan Rakyat Speaker Tan Sri Johari Abdul Said said there are no changes to the Dewan Rakyat sitting schedule. Based on the schedule on the Parliament portal, the second meeting of the fifth session of the 15th Parliament is set to run for 16 days from June 22nd to July 16th. The 19-year-old driver involved in a fatal crash that claimed five lives in Simpang Renggam near Kluang on June 1st was remanded again today to facilitate investigations under Section 302 of the Penal Code for Murder. He was remanded for 4 days until next Monday after a remand order was issued by Judge Mujib Saroji at the Kluang Sessions Court this morning. The crash, which occurred last Monday at kilometre 27 of Jalan Renggam Simpang Renggam, resulted in the deaths of four members of a family travelling in a Toyota Vios, including a 10-year-old girl at the scene. Hezbollah said its fighters carried out a series of attacks targeting Israeli troops near Burford Castle in southern Lebanon, including a precision missile strike. It also said its fighters detonated explosive devices against an Israeli force attempting to advance east of the town of Ganduriyeh, causing what it described as confirmed casualties. Chinese President Xi Jinping will visit North Korea next week, the latest in a series of high-level summits as Beijing asserts its position as a diplomatic superpower on the world stage. State broadcaster CCTV said Xi would visit from June 8th to 9th at the invitation of North Korean leader Kim Jong-un, his first trip to Pyongyang in 7 years. Colombian pop star Shakira will perform the official World Cup song Die Die at the tournament's opening ceremony in Mexico. The singer will take the stage at the iconic Estadio Azteca in Mexico City on June 11th, joined by Nigerian artist Burna Boy. The ceremony is scheduled to begin 90 minutes before kickoff of the opening match between hosts Mexico and South Africa. That was the news edited by Carmilla Badri. Salam Malaysia Madani.
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0: 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Join us to relive the past as we highlight key events that happened on this very date in history. 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
1: Today in History, on 5th June in 1965, the first Bumiputra Economic Congress was officially opened by Yang Teramat Mulia Tuanku Abdul Rahman Putra Al-Haj, the Prime Minister of the Federation of Malaysia at Dewan Tunku Abdul Rahman in Kuala Lumpur. Also present at the ceremony were Yang Amat Berhormat Tun Abdul Razak bin Dato' Hussein, who was serving as the Deputy Prime Minister and Minister of National and Rural Development, members of the Cabinet, heads of diplomatic missions, and approximately 500 delegates representing all states in Malaysia. The Congress, which lasted for 3 days, was chaired by Yang Berhormat Encik Muhammad Kir bin Johari, the Minister of Education. Throughout the Congress, a total of 10 working papers were presented and discussed, covering key areas such as business and trade capital formation, land, services, marketing, training, and the participation of Bumiputra in the industrial sector. This landmark Congress played an important role in addressing economic challenges and exploring strategies to enhance Bumiputra involvement and development in various sectors of the national economy.
0: 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Join us to relive the past as we highlight key events that happened on this very date in history. 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
6: Today in History in Sarawak, we turn to the archives to commemorate the significant events that have shaped our state's history. 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
1: On this day in 1988, the president of Sebati and patrons of the Malaysia Red Crescent Society, Kuching District, Datin Patingi Haja Laila Taib, presented a complete set of a microcomputer and a printer to the National Cancer Society of Malaysia, Sarawak branch, in a ceremony held at the Sarawak General Hospital. The contribution was in response to an application submitted by the associations to acquire a computer system. This contribution was successfully realized through the generosity of the company Automated Business System, ABS Kuching, in collaborations with the Malaysia Red Crescent Society Kuching District. Furthermore, this new computer system is expected to assist in analyzing cancer patients' data in Sarawak in a more systematic manner. Moreover, ABS also provided free maintenance services and software updates. The total cost of the system was estimated at RM10,000, excluding maintenance costs. This contribution is hoped to enhance data management efficiency and strengthen efforts to combat cancers.
6: Today in History in Sarawak, we turn to the archives to commemorate the significant events that have shaped our state's history. Only on Red FM.

to the shows, and we are officially on the second hours of Midnight Mix Part 2 with me, Felicia J. The time, 14 minute past at 2 p.m. Now, we are officially counting down to the biggest sporting and musical spectacles on the planet. The 2026 FIFA World Cup is almost here, and the opening ceremonies are going to be absolutely legendary. The Queens of World Cup anthem, Colombia pop superstar Shakira, is officially returning to the football stage, and she's set to perform the official 2026 World Cup team song titled Die Die, which is an Italian praise meaning come on or let's go. And she won't be alone either. She'll be sharing the stage with Nigerian Afrobeat sensations Burna Boy on Thursday, June 11, at the iconic Estadio Azteca, right before the opening match between Mexico and also South Africa. And joining them in Mexico City will be Colombian reggaeton star J Balvin and South African sensations Taylor. And because this World Cup is unique to co-host by three nations, special's opening ceremony will be kicked off in each country, where on June 12 at BMO Fields, local legends Michael Bublé and Alanis Morissette will headline these celebrations before Canada take on Bosnia and Herzegovina. And also down in the United States, pop icon Katy Perry and rapper Future are set to electrify SoFi Stadium before the US square off against Paraguay. And if that isn't enough star power to blow your mind, Shakira will return for the World Cup Finals on June 19, and she is locking for an epic Super Bowl time style halfway alongside pop royalty Madonna and global K-pop phenomenons BTS. And that is a bit of update about what will be going on for the FIFA World Cup 2026. Anyway, for the second hours of the show, we got after this program Your Health, produced by Dijanes at 2:30 p.m. So let us continue the shows with the next songs. Before the program, we got over here is Hypocrite by Judith, Sapphic Magicians by Jamison, and also Girls on the Internet by Nox. Here's on Red FM for varieties.

Hantavirus is a rare but potentially deadly disease spread mainly through contact with infected rodent urine dropping, saliva, or contaminated dust. People can become infected when cleaning closed spaces like storerooms, sheds, cabins, or old buildings where rats or mice may be present. Early symptoms include fever, headaches, muscle pain, fatigue, nausea, and difficulty breathing. To stay safe, avoid direct contact with rodents. Disinfect affected areas properly, and never sweep rodent droppings dry. If symptoms appear after possible exposure, seek medical attention immediately. Red FM, we care.

0: Welcome to Your Health here on the Red FM. I am DJ Ness, and today we're talking about a topic that affects almost every household: screen time in children. Joining us in the studio today is Dr. Lau Huang Nai, a pediatrician from the Sarawak General Hospital, who will be helping us understand how screens impact our children's health, development and well-being. So, hi doctor. Thank you so much for being with us today. And to start off, could you briefly introduce yourself to our listeners?
1: Hi, thank you. I'm Dr. Lau Huang Nai, a pediatrician who worked at the Sarawak General Hospital. And I've worked at several other hospitals in Sarawak before, including hospitals Cebu, Sarikei, Kapit and also Darul. My passion is to help children to attain their best physical health and also to develop well following their milestones and be social emotionally well as well.
0: Okay, doctor, before we go deeper, let's start with the basic. When we talk about screen time, what exactly does it mean? And why has it become such a big concern for parents and healthcare professionals today?
1: Screen time is a term used for all the activities done in front of a screen, hence the name screen time. So examples would be watching TV, working on a computer, playing video games. So it is sedentary, meaning you are being physically inactive while sitting down. No doubt COVID-19 pandemic has changed our lives in so many ways, and one of it being screen time use had markedly increased for both children and adults. And being restricted indoors during the pandemic has been hard on both children and adults. And many parents struggle with occupational or social stress. And, you know, having their children engaging in screen time is an opportunity for them to take a break or breather. And children are also having new experience of having to do online learning during the COVID pandemic. On average, statistics show that children aged 8 to 18 year old in the United States spend 7.5 hours a day watching or using screen time, which is like more than one quarter of all the hours in 24 hours.
0: Okay, we often hear that too much screen time can be harmful, especially for young children. And from your experience as a pediatrician, what are the main risks of inappropriate or excessive screen time in children?
1: No doubt screens can entertain, can teach, and have some benefits in itself. But too much use or the wrong content viewing, these are the factors that lead to problems with screen time use, in excessive screen time. Parents may not always know what their children are viewing or how much they are spending time on screen, and sadly, they can probably only realize the negative effects they have after a significant duration of use. So of a great concern to me in my job as a pediatrician, who sees a lot of infants, toddlers and young children in my clinic on a day-to-day basis, excessive screen time can lead to developmental delays. And specifically, we are concerned about speech delay and also slower language acquisition, reduced cognitive function, and also reduced social-emotional skills. A very high exposure to screen time, especially in children under 5 years old, where there's so much rapid development happening in their brains, replace the critical, interactive, physical, and social play time. So knowing all this, there's also other problems that excessive screen time lead to. So examples like sleep problems, and we know sleep is so essential for a developing brain in a child to process through the things they learn and consolidate their memories. So there's less reading of books, and there's less time with family and friends, not enough physical activities, and also getting weight problems. And there's increasing number of cases of obesity that I see in children's clinic every week. There's mood problems as well, and there's increased risk of anxiety, depression, mental health issues, These are amongst our children and adolescents. Then they may be exposed to elements of violence, self-harm, and also suicide on this platform. And they can be subjected as well to videos or to those medias with a sexual content or negative stereotypes, substance abuse, cyberbullies. So these are all the risks of the inappropriate screen time use in children. But I'll be the first to admit, as a pediatrician, as a parent of young children, that managing a child's screen time is very challenging, and from my own experience as well. But every child is so precious, so I would still emphasize that it's never too young for parents to plan for a screen time plan for their family.
0: Okay, listening to all these risks can sound quite worrying for parents. But doctor, screen time can't be all bad, right? And are there any benefit of screen use for children when it's managed properly?
1: Yes, I would say that there are benefits to screen time, provided that the content is carefully monitored by parents to be of high quality and also educational values, and there is a need to monitor the duration of spending that screen time. Screens can help us to teach, to entertain, and keep children occupied. And children and adolescents nowadays, they use screen media for a variety of activities, be it school, work, connecting with friends and families who are far abroad, and playing games, browsing social media and watching entertainment, learning new hobbies like singing songs or playing music, reading the news, and much more. And on the parents' side, it brings benefit as well. One of the advantage, I think, for parents is we've been there, we do multitasking, isn't it, with screen time.
0: Yeah.
1: So hopefully we can then save those times and use it to spend meaningfully with our children.
0: Okay, with parents often asking, how much screen time is too much? Doctor, what are the current recommendations on screen time for children and adolescents at a different age?
1: Okay, so consider the following as a guideline, and this is taken from World Health Organization recommendation, the WHO. So for young children, toddler, infants less than 18 months of age, preferably if we can not expose them to any screen time, that would be better. But sometimes probably you need to use it just to chat with a family member, a relative who is like away from the town, then just limit that probably to the video chatting. Between 18 to 24 months, some carers may want to introduce screen time, and the recommendation is try again limit it to just watching educational program with a caregiver. So something like less than half an hour, the less is better when it comes to screen time. Mm-hmm. So when it comes to children 2 to 5 years old, limiting the non-educational screen time to about 1 hour a weekday and 3 hours on the weekend days would be the recommendation. But again, it's the same concept, less is better, less screen time. And we should promote physical activities and interactive play at this stage. And the recommendation is to spend at least 180 minutes of physical activities spread throughout the day for this age group. Then we move on to those children 6 years old and older. We want to encourage healthy habits and limit the activities that include screen. And we promote healthy habits such as turn off the screen during meal time and also outings. So we spend those moments trying to interact and also to build bonds with our family member. And for parents, try to learn how to use a setting for parental controls on the screen time itself, on the social media that you're using. And avoid using screen as pacifiers to stop the toddler having tantrums. But we want to actually help them to learn the skill to calm himself or herself internally with the support of the parents. and before bedtime, we recommend to turn off the screens about 1 hour before bedtime. And it comes some tips for the older children and teenagers. So parents, carefully consider if your child is mature enough before you allow them access to a new device, whether it is a smartphone or a gaming console. It's very hard to say which age is the best. I think we look at like all the debates.
0: Yeah.
1: But parents, you know your child the best. Be confident of your knowledge of your child's maturity and ability, and you have to decide on this. And familiarize yourself with the content your child sees and make sure that it's age appropriate. And for teenage and older kids, talk to them. Ask them what they are seeing. Point out the positive elements such as good behavior, cooperation, friendship, and make connections to meaningful events or places of interest. The thing is, children has this innate curiosity within them. It is up to us parents to find out what they may be curious, and then we try to support them along it, be it sports, music, arts, hobbies. So there's a lot of possibilities outside screen time itself. So I think one of the key points is we want parents to consider the quality of interaction with the digital media platforms. It's not just about how much time that your kid or your teenager spend on the screen time itself. Now it's the quality of the content as well. So with all this, then probably then we can, you know, try to use that screen time in a more positive and optimal level.
0: Okay, Doctor. Even when parents know the guidelines, reducing screen time is often easier said than done. And at both the individual's family level and the wider community level, what practical steps can parents take to help reduce excessive screen time?
1: I agree with you that it is easier said than done. But I hope that you will take away one or two ideas from my sharing on how to cut and reduce the screen time for your children and adolescents. And these are the ideas that I found on the UNICEF website, on the 10 tips to cut down the screen time during the COVID-19 pandemic, which in my opinion it is still very practical for today. So first, we should focus on the content more than duration. So be highly vigilant and watch what your child is watching on the devices. And second, schedule dedicated playtime with children. So they like these physical activities, they enjoy these playtimes with you parents. And thirdly, have at least one device-free family meal a day. Nowadays, it's so common, we can have like one whole family sitting in a cafe, but everyone looking at their device. So this is one area, think about device-free family meal time. So fourth, before bedtime, no screen time. And if you can set screen aside 1 to 2 hours before bedtime, then it's less likely to disturb the sleep for the child and the teenager. And fifth, we should perhaps consider practicing intermittent social media fasting. So that means put away your phone or put away your laptop like for a certain duration of time within the day. So to increase focus, and you can finish other tasks on time. And next, we encourage to go back to doing phone calls. Nowadays, with all these digital platform, WhatsApp, Facebook, there's a lot more of this messaging rather than having the actual phone calls. So it can be an idea. It can give you a break. It can be fun to talk, to hear, and listen to the voice of families and friends. And we also encourage NETS is to pursue hobbies and build skills. So think music, sports, reading books, and social activities, and rather than just thinking about all the play ideas that are confined to the screen. Eight, parents, you can consider making the devices harder to grab. So put it far away, but instead you can designate an area for non-screen items keep the puzzles, interesting storybooks, comic books, board games, stress balls nearby. And, you know, perhaps there's a higher chance your child may, access these items instead of screen time. And number nine, I think as a community, nowadays we want a lot of stimulation. Everything has to be fast, but actually, we need to learn to acknowledge it's actually good to get bored sometimes. And, you know, when you are, you know, bored, perhaps the children will go and find some ideas, creative solutions. Maybe it's a chance for them to go out and find what they want to play. And maybe they get more likely to get engaged in physical activities. And I think the last one, very important. Do act as a role model for your children to follow. Because the change we want to see in our children should start with ourselves as parents.
0: All right, Doctor. So, not all screen time looks the same, right? And are some types of screen time actually better than others, especially for older children?
1: For sure. So, we talk a lot about the quality and the content of the screen time itself. So, like for bigger children, I'll give you an example. So, say you have one teenage spending an hour shooting zombies in an app versus another teenager spend a whole 1 hour composing music in a digital platform apps. So I think we can see the huge difference of the quality between the two activities. That's not to say though, everything that we do on the online has to be like STEM educational to make it an enriching experience. We can have a relaxing time, but we also want to think about how to benefit our kids with this screen time use, be it movies, games, and TV. So they'll get more out of content if you will consider this idea of 4 C's or the rule of 4 C's. Okay, so what are those? First, think about connection. So does this screen time help your child to connect on a personal level to what they are watching, playing, or reading? Are they engaged? Are they enlightened? Or are they connecting to the family and friends? Second, is it promoting C, critical thinking? So there's certainly some shows, some apps that dive deeply into a topic. It can be related to some sort of games that they have to troubleshoot or they have to strategize, yet they will put this critical thinking element. So it will be beneficial for the kids. So the third C, think about creativity. Does this digital platform help the child to be creative? So example, so create something new, challenge and push the child, the teenage, to a new level for a song, perhaps a song singing or a song writing or a new level of video game achievement. So the fourth we have mentioned is context. So help them to understand how these screen time activities fit into the larger world. So you can talk to the younger kids, discuss, ask them questions, surrounding games that they play with online or the movies that they watch. So with these 4 C's, probably then you can maximize the benefit of the screen time for the children.
0: So just now you've mentioned several times how important parents are as role models. So after everything we've discussed today, what advice would you give parents on setting a good example for their children when it comes to screen use?
1: Yes, parents, we are our kids' biggest role models. And these are some of the following tips that can help to balance your own digital platform use and also model healthy habits. But first, I think we can try to set device-free times and zones. So when your kids are around, set an example. So keep away your own phone from the dinner table. Try not to multitask during that family time, or and turn off the TV when nobody's watching. And then the kids will notice actually they are watching you. They are actually seeing how we are using the device. And that's how we get to become their example. Secondly, establish some screen time goals for ourselves. So that means try to use the phone screen time features. We can actually get these features that help us to track how long you've used it. I think sometimes when I look back at my own handphone apps, and I'm like so surprised that I've already spent 2 hours in a day on this handphone and computer. But it helps me to be more mindful, and then we'll ask ourselves, why am I checking my phone? Is it just because I'm bored, or is it because I really need to order something online? If you don't have a good reason, you're just being mindless about it, then you know, probably it's time to put it down. And if you do pick out your phone in front of kids, perhaps you can explain what you're doing. Like sometimes probably it's job related. We really have to send that message or that information, so at least they know you're using it for a reason. So it's that kind of mindful use of screen time. Thirdly, perhaps keep the distraction to a minimum, because you know, having a phone nearby, tablets nearby, they tend to distract us from our work. And for our kids, it's a distraction to their homework time. And I think all in all, try and show them that you prioritize family time in your screen time use. Say you have the Friday movie night. That's the best example, isn't it? That the whole family would sit down and watch the movie together in front of a screen, TV screen. But then you will get to ask questions. What do you like about this movie? Who's your favorite character? What do you think will happen? So that's the time that you can get to spend with kids, make connection, and also get to see how they think and what is their perspectives and how they are actually looking at all this movie and what's their viewpoints. So if you are concerned at any time about your child's screen time, do have a talk, have a chat with your pediatrician, your family physicians, and we'll see what we can do to help you.
0: Okay, so now for parents who want to learn more after today's talk, what reliable references or resources would you recommend for information on healthy screen time use in children?
1: Yes, there's a lot of excellent references and resources online that actually give information on healthy screen time use. So as a pediatrician, I'm affiliated to the Royal College of Pediatry and Child Health, United Kingdom. So I like to refer to their guidance. And in this year, recently, I think they are actually contributing to the guidance, intentional guidance on screen time use in the children in UK, which will be published in April 2026. And there's also very good material and guidance from American Academy of Pediatrics. So you basically, if you Google RCPCH in capital letter, that's for Royal College of Pediatry and Child Health, or AAP, which is American Academy of Pediatrics, then you can access these references. And there's also some information and tips from the UNICEF website on screen time use, which I've talked earlier. And those are very good resources as well.
0: Okay. Finally, Doctor, before we wrap up, what would be your last message or key takeaway for parents and caregivers who are listening right now?
1: I hope my talk has helped you all in one way or another. I urge all parents that if you feel your children's screen time use had caused some negative impacts on their development or behavior, it is not too late to start making a change today from some of the tips I've shared earlier. And don't be afraid to reach out to your pediatrician, to your family physicians, to see how they can help and guide you. Small changes can lead to big positives in the long run. And I think the time to start is today. Thank you very much for having me and tuning in to listen to my talk today.
0: Okay, thank you so much, Doctor, for sharing your insights with us today. And that was Dr. Loh Hong Nai, pediatrician from Sarawak General Hospital, talking to us about screen time in children, a topic that's more relevant than ever in today's digital world. So to our listeners, remember, it's not about eliminating screens completely, but about balance, guidance, and will present with our children. And I'm DJ Ness, and this has been Your Health on Red FM.
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2: Yeah! RTM News, bringing you the latest on the happenings in Sarawak.

Salam Malaysia Madani, English News at 3pm from Red FM with Felicia Tata. Serving the people and always listen to the voices of the community at the grassroots level must be made a practice by members of the Sarawak United People Party, SUPP. Its President Dato' Amat Dr. Sim Kuih Yan said that the people are now more courageous in assessing the performance of leaders based on their ability to solve problems and need and meet the needs of the community. The people trust must be built through continuous service, honesty and being ready to accept criticism openly. Party members are also reminded to always be humble and remain close to the people. He was speaking at the SUPP Pending Branch 42nd anniversary dinner in conjunction with the party's 67th anniversaries. Meanwhile, SUPP Pending Branch Vice Chairman Dr. Wee Hong Seng said the party continued to strengthen its commitment to be a party based on service to the people. The focus is on solving the daily issues of the residents, such as infrastructures, cleanliness, safety, public facilities and the welfare of the local community. The party's strength lies in its ability to listen, take follow-up actions and remain close to the peoples at all time. He also stressed the importance of unity among members to ensure that the party remain relevant and effective in fighting for the interests of the communities. And finally, Batang Lupar Bridge 1 is the third bridge to be completed this year after the Sungai Krian Bridge on March 18 and the Batang Igan Bridge on March 16. Director of the Public Works Department JKR Sarawak, Dato' Dr. Cassidy Morris said 7 other bridges are expected to be completed this year, including Batang Lupar Bridge 2, which is now 90% complete. It is expected to open to users by the end of August. The construction of the bridge can contribute to the economic growth of the surrounding area. It is expected to open space for new developments, thus benefiting the residents. And thus conclude the news update, and the news bulletin was edited by Nur Akila Arbain from the news and current affairs sections of RTM Kuching. Salam Malaysia Madani.

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0: Today in History. Join us to relive the past as we highlight key events that happened on this very date in history. 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
1: Today in History, on 5th June in 1965, the first Bumiputera Economic Congress was officially opened by Yang Teramat Mulia Tuanku Abdul Rahman Putra Al-Haj, the Prime Minister of the Federation of Malaysia at Dewan Tunku Abdul Rahman in Kuala Lumpur. Also present at the ceremony were Yang Amat Berhormat Tun Abdul Razak bin Dato' Hussein, who was serving as the Deputy Prime Minister and Minister of National and Rural Development, members of the Cabinet, heads of diplomatic missions, and approximately 500 delegates representing all states in Malaysia. The Congress, which lasted for 3 days, was chaired by Yang Berhormat Encik Muhammad Kir bin Johari, the Minister of Education. Throughout the Congress, a total of 10 working papers were presented and discussed, covering key areas such as business and trade capital formation, land, services, marketing, training, and the participation of Bumiputera in the industrial sector. This landmark Congress played an important role in addressing economic challenges and exploring strategies to enhance Bumiputera involvement and development in various sectors of the national economy.
0: Today in History. 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
0: On this day in 1988, the president of Sabati and patrons of the Malaysia Red Crescent Society, Kuching District, Datin Patingi Haja Laila Taib, presented a complete set of a microcomputer and a printer to the National Cancer Society of Malaysia, Sarawak branch, in a ceremony held at the Sarawak General Hospital. The contribution was in response to an application submitted by the associations to acquire a computer system. This contribution was successfully realized through the generosity of the company Automated Business System, ABS Kuching, in collaborations with the Malaysia Red Crescent Society Kuching District. Furthermore, this new computer system is expected to assist in analyzing cancer patients' data in Sarawak in a more systematic manner. Moreover, ABS also provided free maintenance services and software updates. The total cost of the system was estimated at RM10,000, excluding maintenance costs. This contribution is hoped to enhance data management efficiency and strengthen efforts to combat cancers.
1: Today in history in Sarawak, we turn to the archives to commemorate the significant events that have shaped our state's history. Only on Red FM.
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everyone. Welcome back to the shows. It is the officially the finals and the 3rd hours of the shows. Right now, 15-minute pause at 3 p.m. And of course, it's time for the segment Geographics Update around Kuching City and its area, where we are tracking a significant surge in vehicle densities as early weekend commuter hits the grid, causing heavy congestions across several primary commercial hubs and also major transit corridors. For the high congestion zone, motorists should prepare for substantial delay and prolonged transit times on the following routes, where traffic is currently reported as heavy. At the Central Core and intersections, a major crew is delaying a driver through Jalan Simpang Tiga, Jalan Sato, and also Jalan Gambir. At the S10 Commercials Hub, heavy backup slowing down commuter along Jalan Wan Awi, and also significant vehicle volume is impacting Jalan Penrisons at Mile 9 and also Jalan Batukawa. And at the Semarahan Division's, long queues are building rapidly on the Semarahan Asaja Expressway in Kota Semarahan. So if you are traveling through this primary hotspot, please factor at least an additional 15 to 20 minutes of your travel times. And in contrast, movement remains slower than free flow but is holding a steadier moving pace along our Sultan Flyover and Outer Regional Bypass. We expect moderate traffic flows that are going on at the Jalan Tun Juga Flyover and Jalan Dato' Amar Kalong Ningkan. And at the regional connector Jalan Kuching Bau and the Q13-3 Kuching Outer Ring Road segment over in Kota Semarahan. And the current afternoon conditions across the region are mostly cloudy with a peak temperatures of 32 degrees Celsius. So, in the heaviest stomach conditions building along Jalan Batukawa and the Semarahan Expressway, maintain strict following a distance. Professional spacing is essential to mitigate rear-end collisions in high-density lanes. And on stretches holding at a moderate volume such as the Kuching Bau Highway, please adhere strictly to posted speed limit to ensure general road safety. And that is the traffic's update at this hour at around Kuching City area. After this, we got a test line that we will be going on where for our program Silang Budaya tomorrow for Saturdays with Keningau FM after this. So let's have some song break with the next songs we got over here, Between the Line by Michael Garreau. 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

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It's about making a choice. 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Small changes in our daily routine today means a cooler, greener world for tomorrow. 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
0: Hi, how are you?
1: I'm good, and how are you?
0: Alhamdulillah, I'm good too. Nih, kita sekarang sedang ke udara. 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
1: Yes.
0: DJ Felicia.
1: Iya, yeah, betul.
0: Akan membincangkan tempat-tempat menarik.
1: Yeah.
0: Jadi DJ Felicia, say hi dulu sama pendengar Keringa FM.
1: Hello listeners, how I hope you guys are in a great conditions for today's. I'm DJ Felicia Jeff from Red FM, which is our base in Sarawak in Kuching years.
0: Ya, kamu dengar sudah kan suara yang wow. Sangat hebat seorang DJ dari Kuching. Jadi kamu semua dijemput hadir, cah. Dijemput hadir macam majlis pula kan.
1: You guys can listen to our radio frequencies or through RTM click. It's much more easier.
0: Ah yeah, yes, I agree with you. tomorrow you will be apa? Bercakap tentang great places kan, right?
1: Yes, great places
0: tempat,
1: that
0: tempat
1: we
0: menarik.
1: Have. And I
0: jadi
1: do
0: kepada semua.
1: Oh yes. And I do have a unique places to be shared with our listeners that are listening, but I'll be sharing tomorrow with you guys. Okay, so make sure you guys tune in to our radio frequencies for tomorrow, which is at 3 PM after the news.
0: Okay, baiklah, dengar tuh semua. Siapa yang suka melancong tuh, ikutlah Silang Budaya esok. Baiklah, DJ Felicia, jumpa esok. See you tomorrow with DJ Aida.
1: Alright, thank you. Bye-bye, Keningau.
0: Okay, goodbye-bye.
1: And that is the test lines that we have with Keningau FM for our program for tomorrow, which is Silang Budaya, where we are going to talk about interesting or unique places that we have in Kuching and also in Keningau area, which is related in Sabah, okay? But anyway, after this, we will got the weather report from Met Malaysia's, which is at 3:30 PM later. So make sure you guys stay tuned and tune in to Red FM through our radio frequencies 91.9 Kuching or through RTM Click, and also with our final segment later, which is What's Buzz with the latest trendings that we have that I share with you guys later. So let's have some song break. The next songs we got over here is We by Matteson's, I Don't Wanna Wait by Debbie Gwitters, and One Republic's, and also Of My Mind featuring Jubals by Omar Rajberg. Here's our Red FM for varieties.

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0: 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Why leh?
1: It's because I'm hot.
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1: The temperature got to 21 Celsius at 70 in Fahrenheit.
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4: And welcome back to the show's Made to Be Smart Duo with me, Felicia Jane. You guys are still tuning in to Red FM for Varieties with me. At this hour, 32 minute past at 3 p.m. and it's time for the weather report or weather forecast from Met Malaysia for today is 5th June 2026. At this hour, and on the line, we have Mr. Aino Wadi with us from Met Malaysia for the weather report. So passing the mic to you, Mr. Aino Wadi.
5: 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This is Aino Wadi. Here's the weather forecast for 5th of June 2026. Weather condition for this afternoon, isolated thunderstorm is expected over almost all division in Sarawak. In the evening, isolated rain is expected at Kapit, Midi, and Rimbang division. Elsewhere, there will be no rain. Next is for Wi-Fi. The Wi-Fi is about 0.5 to 1 meter, and wind direction is from southwest, with speed 10 to 20 kilometers per hour. Today's minimum temperature is 24 degrees Celsius, and maximum is 34 degrees Celsius. It's all for me. Thank you.
4: Thank you so much, Ms. Aino Wadi, for the weather forecast for today. It's 4 minutes past at 3 p.m. and we got there less than 30 minutes before we end our show, Midweek Smart 2. But anyways, after this, we will be having the final segment on the show, which is What's Buzz with the latest trending stories and everything that we have online that I got to share with you guys later. But so make sure you guys stay tuned until the end of the shows and keep commenting in the comment sections on our Facebook page, Red FM English RTM Sarawak. Or you got any interesting things, you can always directly WhatsApp us at 012-34-8422. 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

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The process to get a new one is quite straightforward. You'll need to visit a National Registration Department JPN branch, whether it's a state JPN office, a JPN UTC, or another selected branch. They even have mobile mic card services that might be in your area. Once there, get a queue number for damaged cards, then hand over your old mic card and provide your details. You can even check your application status online. There's a replacement fee, 10 ringgit for a mic card, 40 ringgit for MyCast or MyPR. But here's a good tip. If you apply for a replacement within 12 months of surrendering, the damaged card is free. How long does it take? At JPN State Offices or UTC, you could get it in just 30 minutes. For other branches, it's about 5 working days in Peninsula Malaysia and 7 days for Sabah, Sarawak and Labuan, assuming no complication. So while we hope you keep your mic card safe, it's good to know that replacing it is an easy process if needed. 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
0: You did well.
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0: See? He caused an accident recently. Three deaths. And now all he can say is,
4: it's my fault. I regret this. God, help me.
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0: Hello everyone, my name is Anding Indrawani. 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

It's time for our segment, What's Buzz, that we have over here. Now, let us straight into the buzz with the first one. We start in the local music scene with a phenomenal season's lessons in loyalty and patience. Now, did you know that the amazing Sakura Band was actually formed 14 long years ago? But guess what? They have only just released their very first full-length debut album, beautifully titled Restart. And what made this group truly unique in today's chaotic music industry is that the lineup has remained completely unchanged. Vocalist Mel, first guitarist Ali, second guitarist Anip, and bassist Akai has stood side by side through thick and thin. And Mel shared that after their mega hits Polaroid rack up over 16 million views on YouTube, things slowed down a bit with later tracks like Yakiniku, especially when the pandemic hit, and instead of splitting up, they took a quiet break to refresh and plan. Now back by 1711 Music, they are back with a 7-track pop rock masterpiece featuring songs like 1, 2, 3, Goes, and collaborations with legends like Adiprio and Zimi, and they even got enough track ready for a second album. So welcome back, Sakura Band. The next buzz, let's look at one of the craziest social media story of the years. New Zealand's defender Team Payne just went from a modest 4,000 Instagram follower to a staggering 4.9 million follower in less than a single week. And how on earth did that happen? Well, it turned out massive Argentina influencer Valen Sarcini, better known online as El Sarso, randomly rallies his million of loyal fans to go follow the Kiwi players. And the two internet sensations finally meet face-to-face at New Zealand training camp in Florida, with a grateful Payne gifted the influencer a signed match jersey. And Payne is now the second most followed sport figures in New Zealand, completely bypassing all black rugby stars and cricket captains Kane Williamson. However, things on the actual pitch haven't been quite glamorous. New Zealand just suffered a heavy 0-4 friendly defeat against Haiti, and they play England next before heading into a tough World Cup Group G featuring Iran, Egypt and Belgium. Anyway, let's see if those 4.9 million fans can cheer them on to a big comeback. And that's the buzz that we have at this hour. Anyway, guys, it is time for me to do the signing off for today's shows. After this, you guys will be entertaining with a DJ from Red FM Chinese. And I would like to do a big shout out, a quick one, to our listeners that have been giving light, love and care on our Facebook page for today's shows. We got GJ4, Donnelly, Mary LSR, Richard Gumal, Helen Gui, Agnes Angelapua, James Pengiran, AT Patrick, Cassie New, Lara Calbada, and also Wellington Amai. Thank you so much for the like and love that you guys have shared with me for today's, and thank you so much for joining me from the first until the end of the hours. And also, don't forget to meet me once again for our show Minimix Part 2, and also with program Silang Budaya tomorrow with Keningau FM. Now, leave you guys with the songs Know That You're Not Alone by Cat Burner, and also the Wake Up Song by The Submarine. And see you guys later. Bye bye, everyone.

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0: Assalamualaikum, Assalamualaikum Malaysia Madani. This is the evening news from Red FM Radio Malaysia Sarawak, and here are the headlines. Sarawak's SST revenue is expected to reach 5.3 billion ringgit this year. The development of the Special Needs Community Centre, persons with special needs will receive comprehensive benefits. And the dissolution of the Sarawak Legislative Assembly is under the jurisdiction of the Sarawak Premier. The news in full. Sarawak State Sales Tax SST revenue is expected to reach 5.3 billion ringgit this year. Deputy Premier Dato' Amar Dr. Sim Kui Hian said SST revenue has now emerged as one of the state's main sources of income. This will allow more benefits to be channeled back to the people through education, health services and infrastructure development. Sarawak's SST revenue reached 3.9 billion ringgit last year. He was speaking at the Sarawak United People's Party SUPP Pending branch for the 2nd anniversary dinner and SUPP 67th anniversary celebration in Kuching. Persons with special needs will receive more comprehensive education, skills training and career development opportunities through the development of the Special Needs Community Centre, SNCC. The centre worth 30 million ringgit implemented under the 13 Malaysia Plan. According to the Minister of Women, Childhood and Community Wellbeing Development, Datuk Sri Fatimah Abdullah, the centre will provide various services to persons with special needs, especially those with next of kin. The SNCC also houses the One-Stop Early Intervention Centre, OSEIC, Sarawak to provide screening, assessment, diagnosis and early intervention for children with special needs before they enter formal education. The centre offers flexible vocational training in various fields, including information technology, sewing, culinary, pastry and arts and crafts, in addition to provide hostel facilities, art gallery and training spaces. The project tender process is scheduled to begin this July and it is expected to be completed by May 2028, making it the first centre of its kind in Sarawak. Although the communication landscape is now dominated by social media and digital platforms, Radio Sarawak continues to remain relevant. This is especially as a trusted medium for delivering information among the rural communities of the state. Deputy Minister in the Sarawak Premier's Department, Datuk Gerawat Gala, said that since its establishment more than seven decades ago, Radio Sarawak has played an important role in delivering information, education and entertainment to the people. Broadcasting in various languages and ethnic dialects also helps preserve the linguistic heritage and cultural identity of the multi-racial community in Sarawak. Radio Sarawak is part of the state's communication and broadcasting development journey that has benefited previous generations until today. The Parti Pusaka Bumi Putra Bersatu PBB Information Chief Datuk Seri Abdul Karim Rahman Hamzah did not rule out the possibility of the Sarawak State Election PRN taking place within 100 days. However, the date of dissolution of the State Legislative Assembly, DUN, is under the jurisdiction and depends on the discretion of the Sarawak Premier. He said the Sarawak PRN needs to be held this year as the Sarawak DUN term will end at the end of this year. In fact, it is no longer a secret since all parties are aware of the need to hold elections within the set period. This news comes to you from Red FM Radio Malaysia Sarawak. The employability rate of Giat Mara Sarawak graduates for the year 2025 reached 99.5%. 6.8%. The Deputy Director, Administration and Entrepreneurs of Gyatmara Sarawak, Rosmawati Adnan, said the figure involved graduates who successfully got a job, continued their studies and ventured into the field of entrepreneurship. The Gyatmara training program is also open to all levels of society aged 15 and above, including working people and future retirees who want to aid skills or learn new fields. Currently, Gyatmara Sarawak offers 70 training programs covering 27 types of courses under 9 main clusters to meet the needs of skilled manpower in the state. She said this to RTM after an interview at the Sarawak FM Conti in conjunction with the National TVET Day Celebration 2026. Economic growth around Sabuyao is expected to increase through the access of Batang Lupar One Bridge. It is also expected to open space for new developments, including the construction of housing areas, commercial centres and new towns in the future. Director of the Public Works Department, JKR Sarawak, Dr. Cassidy Morris, said that local residents are among the main beneficiaries. It also attracts visitors who want to see the bridge structure and experience using the bridge themselves. Batang Lupar One Bridge is the third bridge completed this year, after the Sungai Krian Bridge and the Batang Igan Bridge. 7 other bridges are expected to be completed this year, including Batang Lupar Two Bridge, which is currently 90% complete and is expected to be open to users by the end of August. Sports news. Kuching City FC success in qualifying for the Asian Club competition is described as an extraordinary achievement. It proves the effectiveness of the team's management as well as the positive development of the Sarawak football landscape. Minister of Youth, Sports and Entrepreneur Development Datuk Sri Abdul Karim Rahman Hamzah said the achievement is very proud. This is because the team only took about a decade to emerge as one of the best clubs in the country and then penetrate the Asian stage. The success of a team does not only depend on the injection of funds, but also requires efficient management and a clear direction. Lastly, on another note, Dato' Sri Abdul Karim informed that his ministry and the Sarawak Sports Corporation, SSC, will continue to focus on the development of grassroots football. This is through the implementation of its own league at the Sarawak state level, according to age categories throughout Sarawak. The move aims to create a sustainable football ecosystem to produce more talented players and open up space for the emergence of more clubs from various divisions in the state. He added that the people of Sarawak see Kuching City FC not just representing the Kuching City, but as a team that carries the name and aspirations of the whole of Sarawak on the national and international stage. To end the bulletin, here are the headlines once again. Sarawak's SST revenue is expected to reach 5.3 billion ringgit this year. The development of the Special Needs Community Centre, persons with special needs will receive comprehensive benefits. And the dissolution of the Sarawak Legislative Assembly is under the jurisdiction of the Sarawak Premier. The bulletin was edited by Nur Akhil Arbain from the News and Current Affairs section of RTM Kuching. Assalamualaikum and Salam, Malaysia Madani.
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3: Hello, good evening, ladies and gentlemen. Welcome down to the Urban Soul with your one and only Nat Kamal. And it's good to be back on a Friday night. And I'll be, inshallah, I'll be on every Friday night to host the Urban Soul. Well, R&B is definitely one of my favorite genres, and it's good to be back. And I could see that there are incoming voice notes, and keep that coming. And well, let me quickly share with you the latest news. Well, according to our deputy premier, the SUPP president, Dato' Amar Dr. Sim Kuih Yan, has hinted that the upcoming PRN or Sarawak state election could be held in less than 100 days. And in view of this, he urged party members to intensify preparations for the election and play their respective roles in ensuring that the Gabungan Parti Sarawak or GPS coalition retains its mandate to continue developing the state and safeguarding the rights and interests of Sarawakians. Quote unquote, we are in a battle now, so we really need to start moving immediately. So he said when addressing the flag raising ceremony held in conjunction with SUPP's 67th anniversary celebration at the party headquarters in Kuching. That is according to a news report by TBS. There you go, Dr. Sim Hins polls within 100 days. And how to heal from this is really, really sad. You know, my sisters and I, you know, we've been trying to secure the BTS concert ticket. However, we were not lucky. So how to heal from heartbreak for not securing that, I will share with you more. But first, as you can see from our socials, that is the face of Joss Stoned, and she is also one of the R&B queens. And without further ado, let's hear up from Justin Bieber, Yukon, followed by Sarima, Kini Kau Tiada, Red FM.
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0: Versioned, released by J-Hope of BTS, and well, I'm still devastated because I didn't manage to secure the ticket together with my sisters, and it is really a big blow, I must say, because missing out on a BTS tour is generally heartbreaking, being an ARMY, and I was informed that fellow ARMY Zahara as well, you know, we wanted to secure the VIP package, but we didn't manage to do so. So well, it is completely valid to feel devastated, not Zahara and the rest of the BTS ARMY, because missing out on a dream experience is a real loss. But feel the feels, you know, don't force ourselves to get over it immediately. Suppressing the disappointment can make it linger longer. So shift the mindset. It is hard, but try to reframe the narrative from I miss out to celebrating that BTS is back, you know, touring and thriving, and the fact that, well, good thing is that I did purchase the cinema ticket that the Arirang Live concert via cinema. So yeah, that's happening next weekend. So yeah, and also tag a social media detox, but I will share with you more. But first, let's continue with our Urban Soul. Well, tonight is about R&B, about hip hop, and I've gotten two requests from my colleagues. One is Get Low from Husni. Another one would be by PM Dawn, that is Set Adrift on Memory Bliss. It was released back in 1991. A request by my beautiful colleague, that is Hilda. So I'll be playing that in the next hour. So, well, I'm not forgetting Helen or even who else? Irwand, Ron, and a few more requests on our Facebook. Yes, you can see the face of Joe Stone, that is it. And well, without further ado, let's hear up from Ariana Grande. She just released this song late May, basically a few days ago. So Hate That I Made You Love Me, followed by Avant, Lie About Us, featuring Nicole Scherzinger from Pussycat Dolls on Red FM.
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4: What's up, guys? I'm Khalid.

0: Assalam Malaysia Madani, the 10 PM news. The unity government remains stable and continues to function as usual despite recent political developments involving component parties. Communications Minister Dato' Fahmi Fadil said relations among parties in the government are still based on mutual respect and close cooperation. He said that although some parties may choose to contest separately in the upcoming elections, this does not affect the stability of the federal unity government. Sabah's Ministry of Industrial Development, Entrepreneurship and Transport will present the Sabah Oil and Gas Services and Equipment, or OGSE, five-year roadmap to the State Cabinet for approval. Third Deputy Chief Minister Dato' Iwan Benedict said the plan aims to boost local participation in the oil and gas sector and strengthen industry capacity. The roadmap sets out shared responsibilities among the government, operators and local companies to grow Sabah's involvement in the industry. The Perak Forestry Department has imposed an immediate ban on day hikes and compressed hiking activities on several high-risk mountain routes across the state. Key trails including Mount Korga, Trans-Spencer Chapman, Trans-Jerjing, Trans-Batu and Trans-Slim now require multi-day climbs ranging from 3 to 5 days depending on the route. In world news, a Ukrainian sea drone exploded in Romania's Black Sea port of Constanta with no injuries reported. Romania's defense ministry said the unmanned vessel, which was not part of its military inventory, self-destructed around 10:30 a.m. local time. Ukraine said the drone had been knocked off course by Russian electronic jamming during operations in the Black Sea, causing it to lose control and drift into Romanian waters. Russia denied responsibility, saying the device was Ukrainian and rejecting attempts to link it to Moscow. The World Health Organization and African Union Health Agency have launched a $518 million joint plan to contain an Ebola outbreak in the Democratic Republic of Congo and neighboring countries. Officials say the plan would last from June to November, focusing on surveillance, treatment and prevention efforts to stop further spread. The outbreak has recorded nearly 400 confirmed cases and 64 deaths in the DRC, with additional cases in Uganda. And finally in sports, badminton, Malaysia's world number 8 pair, Gosifeh Nur Izzuddin Mohamed Rumsani, are the last Malaysians remaining at the Indonesia Open after reaching the semi-finals in Jakarta. They defeated India's Hariharan Amsakarunan and MR Arjun 2-1-12, 2-1-10 in the quarterfinals. They'll next face either South Korea's top seeds or a Taiwanese pair. And that concludes the news tonight, edited by Putri Rosli. Salam Malaysia Madani.
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0: fixes mirrors. He doesn't even signal simply change things like terror.
1: My mom uses mirror to check if all is clear. Then she uses signal to alert cars in the rear. Then, when it's safe, she changes lane.
0: Your mom is smart, eh?
1: I know.
0: Mirror signal maneuver are three simple actions. I must tell my daddy to avoid accidents.
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8: 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Mental health is an illness like any other and needs to be treated. The first step to help is with you. 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The Kuching Divisional Health Office would like to remind the public, if you are bitten or scratched by an animal such as a dog or a cat, you need to immediately wash the affected area using soap and running water for at least 15 minutes. Get treatment and examination at the nearest health facility immediately. For individuals that were bitten or scratched within the last 3 months and did not go for treatment or examination, go immediately, even if the wound has healed. Make sure to get rabies vaccinations as instructed by the medical officer on duty. Failure to get vaccinated can increase the risk of contracting rabies. To get vaccinated, treatment or examination after being bitten or scratched, here are the facilities available in Kuching. Sarawak General Hospital, Bau Hospital, Lundu Hospital, Tanah Putih Health Clinic, Padawan Community Clinic, and Batukawa Community Clinic. 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
2: Howdy, Redis. Welcome back to the show. The time is 20 past the hour, the second hour with Nat Kamal on Urban Soul. And before I read out the dedication for tonight, let me quickly share with you the news headline. Well, according to PMX, he orders firm action against abuse of business licenses and visas. According to government spokesman Fahmi Fazil, says the Prime Minister's directive follows complaints that foreigners are allegedly taking over local business operations. Quote-unquote strict enforcement action will be taken against any party, including Malaysian citizens found to have violated legal provisions or abused licenses, visas or facilities provided for business purposes. Asked whether PMX was referring to foreigners operating businesses in areas such as Selayang, he, who is also the communication minister, said the Prime Minister did not single out any particular group. And the upcoming golf at Sukma, upcoming Sukma Selangor 2026, well, Sarawak has high hopes of winning at least two gold medals in the gold event at the Selangor Malaysian Games Sukma in August, following encouraging performance by the state's golfers in recent competitions. And you can read more from TVS Online News. And I'm not forgetting how to heal the heartbreak after failing to secure any of the BTS concert tickets. Well, definitely to acknowledge and validate the feelings and tag a social media detox. You know, seeing videos or posts from lucky concert goers will only prolong your sadness. So mute keywords, you know, temporarily block concert related terms on X or Thread or TikTok or Instagram to protect your peace and avoid resale traps. Okay, unless you are generally betting secured platforms, then, you know, avoid constantly refreshing resale sites as the markup can cause unnecessary stress and anxiety. So lean into the ARMY community. Well, I will share with you more, but first let's kickstart our TCL for tonight. Well, let me read out the first dedication from our WhatsApp number. That is Michael of Singapore. So he's counting. He's saying it's been 3 months since I did Urban Soul. Well, you are absolutely right, Mikey. And you'd like us to play All Night Long by Johnny Fuller for all Red FM DJs and listeners. Wishing everyone happy listening to the R&B Urban Soul music tonight. And you're most welcome, Mikey. And I also have three more dedication. That one would be James Logue would like us to play Fire by Babyface featuring Desire. The song goes to me. Thanks, James. I love this song. And the song also goes to your beloved son, Kong Chuan Lin, your ready friends, Johnny, Betty, Rina, Nornity, Mary, Cecilia, Rollins, Gina, Carol, Rennie, Jennifer, Agnes, Rose, Flora, Winnie Yee, Rollins, Winnie Seong, Lizarina, Joseph, Zahara, Donnie, ADB, Fajar, James Hukala, Cassie, and CMS Fred. And we have two from my colleagues. That one would be by Husni, would like us to play Get Low by Lil Jon and the East Side Boys, and Hilda with PM Dawn Set Adrift on Memory Bliss that was released back in 1991.
3: 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Yeah.
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0: Good Friday evening, Ned. This is Roy and Rose. A song request is Reunited by Peaches and Herb, or any song of your choice, firstly to you, Ned, and to Helen Kueh, Angus and Jilapa, Johnny Tay, Donnie Lim, Eric Lee, Alexis Abiju, James Locke, James Pingiran, James Arthur, Nizarina, Norty Abdul, Zara Ibrahim, and all listeners. Thanks, Ned. Have a great evening.
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0: Good evening, DJ Nad, and have a nice day. Irwa Fazli speaking, and for tonight's Total Control Live, hashtag Urban Soul, I would like to request the song, Tonight I Celebrate My Love, by Peebo Bryson and Roberta Fleck, for tonight's listening. This song dedication goes to you yourself and to all fellow listeners. Enjoy the show and enjoy the day. Thank you, DJ.
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0: Hi there, Donat Karma. A good Friday evening to you. This is Alan, and it's a rather warm evening over here in Miri. And Donat, request him, Urban Soul R&B, I would like to request Obsessed by Mariah Carey, Ono A by Jordan Sparks, and the song is for the listening pleasure of you, Nat, and also not forgetting the regular ladies, Ronnie Rose, Donnie Lynn, Bizarina, Noraniti, NS Area, Zara Ibrahim, Eddie B. Alberto, Johnny Tay, James Arthur, James Lock, James Pangeran, Jijun Fo, Lawrence Ng, Eric Lee, and last but not least, Grace Key, hashtag Total Control Live. Thanks, Nat.
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0: Good Friday evening from the little red dot of the Lion City to you, the girl of my best friend, Nat Kamau. Hope you are doing good. Can it be good? Would like to wish you best thing in health. During your Urban Soul Hour, we'll be most grateful if you could kindly play Yeah, Yeah, Yeah by Chris Brown for the listening pleasure of your good self, Nat, and friends namely Richard Goh, Ronnie Sid, Rustio, Andrew Mann, Donnie Lim, Agnes Poa, Noraniti Abdul, James Law, James Arthur, Helen Kwe, Zahara Ibrahim, Mary L. Elsia, Grace Key, advance happy birthday to you, Grace, Winnie E, Joseph C, Rina Shimamura, Priscilla Wong, and all Red FM listeners. Thanking you in advance. Best regards from me to you.
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12: When I put the dime on the beat, I'ma make it sound.

0: Salam Malaysia Madani, the news update at 11. The government has assured that no healthcare facilities in the country, including Segamat Hospital in Johor, will be shut down. Health Minister Dr. Sri Dr. Zulkifli Ahmad said the situation at Segamat Hospital stemmed from service pressures and did not involve any suspension of services. He added that the Health Ministry had activated a cluster crisis management mechanism to ensure patient care remains uninterrupted. A total of 17 malaria cases were recorded in Terengganu from January to May this year, but all were imported cases. The State Health Department said epidemiological investigations found that all patients were infected while abroad before entering the state. All cases have been identified, treated and transmission chains have been cut, ensuring that Terengganu continues to maintain zero local malaria transmission among its residents. A four-year-old boy drowned in a swimming pool at a resort along Jalan Pantai Batu Empat, Port Dickson yesterday. Police said the incident happened around 5:30 p.m. while the victim was swimming with his three siblings under their mother's supervision. He was later found after falling into the pool and was rescued by members of the public before being taken to hospital, where he was pronounced dead at 10:31 p.m. A post-mortem confirmed drowning as the cause of death. Dubai has announced a series of events for the second half of 2026 to boost tourism and economic confidence after disruptions from the West Asia conflict. Highlights include Dubai's summer surprises in July, featuring retail and entertainment programs. The initiatives aim to maintain Dubai's status as a global hub for tourism, business and investment, alongside major infrastructure projects. Norway's Crown Princess Mette Marit, 52, who has an incurable lung disease, has been placed on a waiting list for a lung transplant, raising concerns over her health. Diagnosed in 2018 with pulmonary fibrosis, she has faced worsening breathing difficulties and reduced official duties due to illness. A lung specialist said her condition showed a marked decline in lung infection in recent months and increased scarring of lung tissue. And finally in sports, Formula One, Charles Leclerc kicked off his home race weekend in the best way possible and topped the first practice for the Formula One Monaco Grand Prix. The driver set the fastest time of 1 minute 13.978 seconds, beating Ferrari teammate Lewis Hamilton by 0.226 seconds. Max Verstappen of Red Bull completed the top three. Championship leader Kimi Antonelli was fourth, followed by Mercedes teammate George Russell. And that concludes the news tonight, edited by Putri Rosli. Thanks for listening. Salam, Malaysia Madani.
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0: Right, I'm reporting from a site where an impatient motorcyclist...
1: Who impatient?
0: Oh, okay, a genius decided to jump the red light and he paid for it.
1: I didn't pay anyone.
0: As I was saying, he jumped the red light, now he's sitting in a pool of blood. So, what do you have to say?
1: Yeah, he should have stopped.
0: That's right, ladies and gentlemen, you heard it from the genius!
1: Oh, you're lucky I'm injured.
2: Yellow means slow down. Red means stop. Beat the red light and you just might end up like genius here. Stop on red. You can make a difference.
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8: 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Make sure to get rabies vaccinations as instructed by the medical officer on duty. 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
3: How do you readies? Welcome back to the show. It's good to be back. And well, this is the final hour of Urban Soul on Red FM. And thank you so much for keeping me company. And well, I'm trying my best to fulfill all the requests for tonight. And well, we have a few more songs to be played. That one would be a request coming from Joseph Lee. That is Jackie Wilson with Lonely Teardrops. And Eric Lee would like us to play Wilbert Harrison's Kansas City. Okay, who else that we have in the list? Samson Chong with Mentirosa by Meloman. And as well as Gresky with her request, Butterflies by Marsa Ambrosius on Red FM.
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0: Assalamualaikum and salam Malaysia Madani. 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As a preparedness measure to face the southwest monsoon, which began on May 14, the National Disaster Management Agency, NADMA, will implement several series of cloud seeding operations, OPA, in Sarawak. According to a statement from NADMA, the operation will be implemented from June 19 to 21st. It involves seven focus areas, namely Bakun Dam, Murum Dam, Batang Air Dam, Matang Dam, Simunjan Dam, Gerugu Dam and Bengoh Dam. NADMA is coordinating the implementation of OPA as a mitigation measure to address the problem of water shortage in catchment areas and dams in preparation for water supply for domestic and agricultural use. The measure is also taken as early preparation to face drier weather and lack of rainfall, especially this July. The Ministry of Agriculture and Food Security, MAFS, provides various forms of financial assistance, support funds and advisory services to encourage the establishment of more community gardens nationwide. Ministry's Deputy Secretary General Policy, Dato' Sri Nor Azman Ayub, said the community farming initiative is among the ministry's key priorities in encouraging greater public participation in efforts to strengthen the nation's food security. Active community involvement in agricultural activities not only helps ensure the sustainability of domestic food supplies, but also serves as a dual-purpose approach to addressing public health issues such as obesity, hypertension, and diabetes. Efforts to strengthen community gardens would also be supported by the adoption of modern technologies to attract younger generations to participate in and sustainably develop the sector. A Special Needs Community Centre, SNCC, will be developed in Semarang at a cost of 30 million ringgit under the 13 Malaysia Plan. According to the Minister of Women, Childhood and Community Wellbeing Development, Dato' Sri Fatimah Abdullah, the project tender process is scheduled to begin this July. The centre is expected to be completed in May 2028, making it the first of its kind in Sarawak. SNCC provides educational opportunities, skills training and more comprehensive career development for persons with special needs. Various services are provided, especially for persons with special needs without next of kin. The centre offers flexible vocational training in various fields including information technology, sewing, culinary, pastry, as well as arts and crafts, in addition to provide hostel facilities, art gallery and training spaces. SNCC also houses the Sarawak Early and Inclusive Intervention Centre, or SEIC, to provide screening, assessment, diagnoses and early intervention for children with special needs before entering formal education. And lastly, the proposed addition of 17 Sarawak Legislative Assembly Dun sitting seats is still awaiting approval at the federal level before it can be implemented. Minister of Tourism, Creative Industry and Performing Arts, Dato' Sri Abdul Karim Rahman Hamzah, said the motion regarding the proposal was tabled and received the support of the Sarawak Dun about a year ago. The proposal involved an increase from 82 to 99 seats to meet the current needs of the state. It only involves the addition of Sarawak Dun seats and does not involve parliamentary seats. The implementation of the proposal is subject to established processes and procedures, including the redelineation of electoral boundaries before any changes can be executed. He stated that if it is approved in the near future, it is highly likely that the additional 17 seats can only be utilised in the subsequent state election. The News Bulletin was edited by Nur Akhil Arbain from the News and Current Affairs section of RTM Kuching. Assalamualaikum and salam Malaysia Madani.
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0: in the least. We have, let me see, let me quickly go through the request. Who else that we have in the least? Oh my god, I missed out the name. James Arthur with Greatest Love of All by Whitney Houston. And who else that we have here? Hello, Ornel Razali. Thanks for joining us tonight. And yes, beautiful Friday to you as well. And Cikgu John, good evening to you too. And Grace Key. And we have Lawrence. Lawrence Ng of KL would like us to play She's Like the Wind by Lumi D featuring Tony Sunshine for all Red FM announcers and listeners. Wishing everyone to have a pleasant Friday night. And Eric Lee, you are most welcome. So you love that Kansas City, huh? And same goes to you, Ron, Helen, Rose, Grace, and Helen and Irwand. Yes, it is sad to know that Pierre Bryson has sadly passed away last Tuesday. And again, thanks to Lawrence for, you know, putting in the playlist on Facebook. And we also have GB Sangkan would like us to play Heart of a Woman from Summer Walker for the listening pleasure of All Redies and Red FM listeners. And last but not least, Chi Chun Fo or Mr. Rabbit, Unbreak My Heart by Tony Braxton for all the soul seekers.
1: 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Yeah.
2: 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This is After 9 and you're

0: And that is Heart of a Woman by Summer Walker. Well, you look at the time now. It's time for me to sign off for the day. And I'll be back tomorrow on House of Dance. I'll be on four nights in a row starting tonight until Monday night. So make a date with me. Well, missing out on a BTS tour, well, tough luck, you know, accept the reality. So I guess that is really the fact that we have to accept. So acknowledge and validate the feelings and take a social media detox and lean into the ARMY community and channel the BTS message. And this is Nat Kamal. I shall leave you with Whitney Houston, Greatest Love of All, and Toni Braxton, Unbreak My Heart. Nat Kamal, good night, Malaysia.
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0: I saw you tossed your old phone in the trash. Did you know that's a big no-no?
1: Really? I thought it was just like any other garbage. Why? What's the issue?
0: Well, e-waste, like phones and computers, contain toxic chemicals. And if they end up in landfills, those chemicals can seep into the ground and water, causing serious environmental damage.
1: Whoa, I had no idea. So what am I supposed to do with it then?
0: Well, you should take it to proper e-waste recycling center. There are even some electronic stores that have drop-off points for old devices. And best of all, they make sure the materials are safely handled and recycled.
1: That sounds way better. I'll definitely do that next time. Thanks for the heads up, Mala.
0: Anytime, Otto. Every little bit helps in keeping our planet healthy.

0: With everyone always in a hurry in Malaysia, road rage is bound to happen and can escalate to road bully cases. So if you encounter a road bully employing any of these tactics on you, here are some tips. Stay calm and avoid eye contact with the road bully. Don't let them provoke you. Always keep your distance when confronted by a road bully. It's better to drive according to the speed limit and steer away to allow the road bully to pass. When things get out of control, phone the authorities at 999. If you have a dash cam, that's great. It's solid evidence. If you don't, consider getting one. Remember, the best defense is a good offense. Remain calm and keep your cool to avoid escalating the situation.
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0: 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I can't finish this all by today.
1: 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I mean, I barely have time to eat lunch anymore. It feels like there's no end in sight. 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
0: Hey, Brandon, help me with this thing now, can or not, please?
1: Hey, wait, lah. I'm not done with this PSA yet, lah, okay?
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0: KL. Mm. I got a message saying I won 10,000 ringgit.
1: What? Be careful. That could be a scam, okay? Check the source. Did you check the source?
0: Well, it looks like it's from the bank asking me to just update my account. That's all right, isn't it?
1: Green, banks never ask for information like that via message, okay? Don't click the link.
0: I was just about to. Well, how can I be sure it's a scam?
1: Well, call the bank using their official number and enable two-factor authentication.
0: Oh, okay. Well, thanks, Els. I'll be more careful next time.
1: Always stay cautious with online scams.
0: Because scammers are on